The devil hit his second stride. But you remember what I told you. Someday I'll need your spine to hide behind. For fear of moments stolen, I don't wanna say goodnight, but I still see you in the morning. Still know your heart and still know both your eyes. I could've told you about the long nights, how no one loves the birds that don't rise. So you can tell the heroes go hide. My sense of wonder is just a little tired.

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And then when everything is over, I hope to think of this as better times.

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2: From the Sky News Centre at 2, the US President says he doesn't think Israel will go back to war with Iran. Earlier, the two countries paused military strikes on each other following the recent escalation in fighting, including the pair firing missiles at each other. Donald Trump ordered the fighting to stop immediately. A spokesman for Iran's foreign ministry says the US must play its part.
3: The United States bears clear responsibility as a party to the April the 8th ceasefire understanding. Whatever happens in the region, direct responsibility of the United States is unequivocal, and the consequences of any escalation of tensions will also rest with the United States.
2: David Sullivan is facing further scrutiny after stepping down as West Ham chairman over the weekend. A number of accusations have been made against him by former models who were trying to get work at his newspapers. The billionaire businessman says the claims are factually inaccurate and entirely false. The families of the victims of the Nottingham stabbing say they were let down by institutions at every single level. A public inquiry has been looking into the actions of Valdo Colica, killed two students and a school caretaker. Companies like Apple and Google have been given 3 months to block smartphones belonging to children from sharing nude images. Sir Keir Starmer says if big tech companies don't act, they could face fines and criminal liability. Katie Hamill-Joyce is from the Molly Rose Foundation.
4: The amount of harm that children are coming to online related to sextortion and intimate images that they have been coerced into sending is astronomical, and this is a really strong signal from government that they won't put up with this, and it's up to big tech now to do right by children.
2: The England and Wales Cricket Board is investigating what it calls a breach of team protocols. Ben Stokes and Gus Atkinson were involved in an incident at a nightclub hours after the first test win of New Zealand. And in football, Northern Ireland couldn't make it back-to-back friendly wins. They lost 3-1 away to France. That's the latest. I'm Barry.

Said he's gonna set my soul, gonna set my soul on fire. Got a whole lot of money that's ready to burn, so get those stakes up higher. There's a thousand pretty women waiting out there. They're all living the devil may care, and I am just a devil with love to spare. So Viva Las Vegas, Viva Las Vegas. How I wish that there were more than the 24 hours in the day. Even if there were 40 more, I wouldn't sleep a minute away. Oh, there's blackjack and poker and the roulette wheel, a fortune won and lost on every

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If it costs me my very last dime, if I wind up broke, oh well, I'll always remember that I had a swing in time. I'm gonna give it everything I've got. Lady luck, please let the dice stay hot. 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

Mary of Shabaria, face of my area. The original Richard Ramirez, Christian Rivera, cause my lyrics never sit well, so they wanna give me the chair. Like a paraplegic, and it's scary, call it Harry Carey. Cause every time I'm digging Harry Carey, I'm marrying a dictionary on. I'm swearing up and down, they can spit this shit hilarious. It's time to put these bitches in the obituary column. We wouldn't see eye to eye with a staring problem. Get the shaft like a staring column. Trigger happy, pack each, but it's black ink. 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Take a back seat, take it back to fat beats with a maxi. Single hook of my rap sheet. What attracts these people is my gangster. Like Apache with a catchy jiggle. I stack chips, you better gotta.

right by candlelight, I find insight, fundamental movement. So when it's black, this insomniac, take an original tack, keep the beast in my nature under ceaseless attack. I get no sleep, I can't get no sleep.

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2: From the Sky News Centre at 3, Donald Trump says he doesn't believe Israel will return to war with Iran. Earlier, the two countries agreed to step back from attacking each other after a weekend that had seen missiles fired in both directions. Last night, the Israeli military said it shot down an aerial target launched from Yemen. Africa's top football referee has been refused entry to the United States after he arrived to work at the World Cup. Joe Rawson reports from Mexico City.
3: Omar Al-Bakir Artan was set to become Somalia's first World Cup referee, but he was turned back at Miami Airport despite believing he had a valid work visa. It's because Somalia are on the US travel ban list. FIFA, whose president Gianni Infantino last year said everyone will be welcome at this World Cup, says they are not involved in host country immigration.
2: Ministers are being urged to put drone production at the centre of future military spending. Billions of pounds could be given to firms developing the technology under the Defence Investment Plan, due before next month's NATO summit. Eight companies are understood to be joining a new national development hub in Swindon, as drones play an increasingly important role in modern warfare. Hugo Crawford is from the manufacturer Neros.
4: If the UK doesn't decide they're going to take unmanned systems as a genuine capability, the risk is we never know when the next global conflict is going to start. If the UK doesn't invest in this technology, it's going to be caught wanting when the time comes.
2: Figures revealed 1.5 million people were taken to court over unpaid council tax last year. The GMB trade union's now calling for progress on council tax reform, saying the banding system's out of date. The UK's economy is expected to grow more slowly than previously thought as rising energy prices push up costs for households and businesses. The CPI says inflation could climb to 3.7% next year. And Toy Story actor Tim Allen says he never expected the franchise to continue beyond its third film. The latest installment reunites his character, Buzz Lightyear, with Tom Hanks' Woody after the pair went their separate ways. That's the latest. I'm Barry.

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2: From the Sky News Centre at 4, Donald Trump says he doesn't believe Israel will return to war with Iran. Earlier, the two countries agreed to step back from attacking each other after a weekend that has seen missiles fired in both directions. Our US correspondent James Matthews asked this question when he got the US president on the phone earlier.
3: If Netanyahu goes back to war with Iran, will you be with him? Said, I don't think it'll happen. It's all working out very well. Iran is doing what they have to do. I don't think that's going to happen. Okay.
2: Africa's top referee will not be going to the World Cup after he was refused entry to the USA. Omar Artan was to become the first referee from Somalia at a tournament, but he was forced to fly back to Istanbul after being turned away from Miami. Artificial intelligence is going to be used to help clear the backlog of Crown Court cases in England and Wales. AI will identify similar cases to be heard together rather than separately. Ministers are being warned the UK could be caught wanting in a global conflict if they don't invest in drones. The upcoming defence investment plan is expected to commit billions of pounds to drone production. Also thought to be close to the confirmation of a new UK drone hub in Swindon. Labour's Will Stone is one of the town's MPs.
4: It's going to be the largest indoor drone testing facility in all of Europe, four times the size of the one in Latvia. It's going to be segmented off into multiple different parts so you can test different types of drones, but it's going to be a state-of-the-art piece of kit and equipment.
2: Sport in England cricket captain Ben Stokes and fast bowler Gus Atkinson's places in the squad for the second test against New Zealand are in doubt. The pair are being investigated for breaching protocol, having been involved in an incident at a nightclub hours after winning the first match of the series. A May's heatwave drove a surge in spending as people raced to buy barbecue, food and sunglasses. Total UK retail sales went up almost 4% year on year. That's the latest. I'm Barry.

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0: It's astounding. 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But listen closely.
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0: 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In another dimension, with voyeuristic intention, well secluded, I see all.
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2: From the Sky News Centre at 5, Donald Trump says he doesn't believe Israel will return to war with Iran. Earlier, the two countries agreed to step back from attacking each other after a weekend that had seen missiles fired in both directions. Last night, the Israeli military said it shot down an aerial target launched from Yemen. Africa's top football referee has been refused entry to the United States after he arrived to work at the World Cup. Joe Rawson reports from Mexico City.
3: Omar Albert Kadir Artan was set to become Somalia's first World Cup referee, but he was turned back at Miami Airport despite believing he had a valid work visa. It's because Somalia are on the US travel ban list. FIFA, whose president Gianni Infantino last year said everyone will be welcome at this World Cup, says they are not involved in host country immigration.
2: Ministers are being urged to put drone production at the centre of future military spending. Billions of pounds could be given to firms developing the technology under the Defence Investment Plan, due before next month's NATO summit. 8 companies are understood to be joining a new national development hub in Swindon, as drones play an increasingly important role in modern warfare. Hugo Crawford is from the manufacturer Neros.
4: If the UK doesn't decide they're going to take unmanned systems as a genuine capability, the risk is we never know when the next global conflict is going to start. If the UK doesn't invest in this technology, it's going to be caught wanting when the time comes.
2: Figures reveal 1.5 million people were taken to court over unpaid council tax last year. The GMB union is now calling for progress on reforms, saying the banding system is out of date. The UK's economy is expected to grow more slowly than previously thought, as rising energy prices push up costs for households and businesses. The Confederation of British Industry says inflation could climb to 3.7% next year. And the number of people using rental e-scooters in England has grown by 50% in a year. Campaigners say demand is rising and want ministers to end delays by expanding schemes nationwide. That's the latest. I'm Barry.

Spent 24 hours, you could've bought me flowers. You know I ain't been happy, maybe call me in an hour. Do you wish it was her though, singing songs in the shower?

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2: From the Sky News Centre at 6, Donald Trump says he doesn't believe Israel will return to war with Iran. Earlier, the two countries agreed to step back from attacking each other after a weekend that had seen missiles fired in both directions. Our US correspondent James Matthews asked this question when he got the US president on the phone earlier.
3: If Netanyahu goes back to war with Iran, will you be with him? He said, I don't think it'll happen. It's all working out very well. Iran is doing what they have to do. I don't think that's going to happen. Okay.
2: A top referee won't officiate at the World Cup after being denied entry into the US. Omar Artan had been in line to become the first Somali to officiate at a World Cup match, but was stopped by border officials. David Sullivan's facing further scrutiny after stepping down as West Ham's chairman. The BBC and The Times say several former models seeking work at his newspapers have made claims against him. Sasha Wall says she auditioned for him in his bedroom in Essex, where he asked if she wanted to be special friends.
4: I ran into the ensuite and grabbed my dress. Gone for the door. At this point, I realised the door's locked. So I raised my voice and I was like, open the door now. And he was like, all right, Keaton Nicholson.
2: The 77-year-old says the allegations are factually incorrect and entirely false. 1.5 million people were taken to court over unpaid council tax last year. The GMB trade union says the figures show the need for reforms. Artificial intelligence is going to be used to help clear the backlog of Crown Court cases in England and Wales. AI will identify similar cases to be heard together rather than separately. And Ben Stokes' future as England Test cricket captain is in doubt. He and teammate Gus Atkinson are said to have committed a breach of team protocols while celebrating Sunday's win over New Zealand. That's the latest. I'm Kat Suave.

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I say you look so fine that I really want to make you mine. 4, 5, 6, come on and get your kicks. Now you don't need to

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It's a 1, 2, 3, take my hand and come with me, because you look so fine that I really wanna make you mine. I said, you look so fine that I really wanna make you mine. 4, 5, 6, come on and get your kicks, now you don't need

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2: From the Sky News Centre at 7, Donald Trump says Israel and Iran will leave each other alone for at least a week after he spoke to Benjamin Netanyahu. The US president says Israel hit back after missiles were exchanged between the two sides over the weekend. He's spoken to reporters, saying progress is being made to end the fighting in the Middle East.
3: They both agreed through me to stop, and we're in the final throes of what will be a very, very good deal that will not allow in any way, shape, or form nuclear weapons, and that its strait will open up right away. It'll open up immediately upon signing, which could be in 2 or 3 days.
2: American border officials have barred a top Somali referee from entering the country to officiate at the World Cup. Omar Artan was turned away in Miami due to what's being described as vetting concerns. 7 women have accused former West Ham chairman David Sullivan of predatory behaviour. The 77-year-old, who stepped down last week, denies the allegations made by women who were looking for work at his newspapers. The GMB union claims the council tax system is completely broken, as figures show nearly 1.5 million people were taken to court over unpaid bills last year. It says the banding system is woefully out of date. Ministers are being urged to put drone production at the centre of future military spending. Billions of pounds could be given to firms developing the technology under the Defence Investment Plan, due before next month's NATO summit. 8 companies are understood to be joining a new national development hub in Swindon. Hugo Crawford is from manufacturer Neros.
4: If the UK doesn't decide they're going to take unmanned systems as a genuine capability, the risk is we never know when the next global conflict is going to start. If the UK doesn't invest in this technology, it's going to be caught wanting when the time comes.
2: And we could soon see a national monument to Sir David Attenborough. MPs are going to debate the possibility of building one after a petition received almost 90,000 signatures. That's the latest. I'm Kat Suave.

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2: From the Sky News Centre at 8, a senior Somali referee has been barred from entering the US. Omar Artan was due to officiate at the World Cup, but was stopped on arrival in Miami over what officials describe as vetting concerns. Somalia is one of the countries on Donald Trump's travel ban list. Government Minister Liz Kendall says the tournament should be multicultural.
3: The World Cup, like all sport, works best. The matches are the best and the competition is best when they are inclusive and they, you know, include talent from right across our incredible world. And that's what I would like to see.
2: Donald Trump says the US is in what he calls the final throes of a peace deal with Iran and Israel. The US president also claimed he doesn't expect any more escalation in tensions between the two countries after they exchanged missile fire over the weekend. The former chairman of West Ham is facing further scrutiny over allegations of predatory behaviour. David Sullivan, who stepped down last week, denies all accusations made against him by women seeking work at his newspapers. Trials are underway on a vaccine that could reduce the likelihood of some at-risk people developing bowel and ovarian cancer. Moderna and the University of Oxford hope to train the immune systems of those with Lynch syndrome to tackle potentially cancerous cells. The trial's lead investigator is Professor David Church.
4: If this vaccine proves effective, the learnings that we get from this study could be leveraged for other cancer types. The targets would be different, but some of the insights that we gave, we hope, would be generalised.
2: May's heatwave gave shops a boost, with more people buying barbecue food and sunglasses. The British Retail Consortium says sales rose by almost 4% compared with a year ago. And Madonna's released her new music project, and Cole Palmer's made a surprise cameo. The Chelsea footballer appears in the 14-minute film to accompany her album, Confessions 2. That's the latest. I'm Kat Suave.

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I got goosebumps, but it's alright. Got a Grey Goose for a good price, and I mix that with coconut ice. 2 a.m. and I'm in town, dancing in the street like I'm Chris Brown. Bouncer comes, has me pinned down, but he let me go for £20.

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2: From the Sky News Centre at 9, a Somali referee says he's in good spirits despite not being allowed to enter the US to officiate at the World Cup. Omar Artan was turned away at Miami Airport after border officials raised vetting concerns. Donald Trump says Israel and Iran will leave each other alone for at least a week after he spoke to Benjamin Netanyahu. The US president says Israel hit back after missiles were exchanged between the two sides over the weekend. He's spoken to reporters saying progress is being made to end the fighting in the Middle East.
3: They both agreed through me to stop, and we're in the final throes of what will be a very, very good deal that will not allow in any way, shape, or form nuclear weapons, and that the strait will open up right away. It'll open up immediately upon signing, which could be in 2 or 3 days.
2: The independent football regulator says it's in contact with West Ham over allegations made against former chairman David Sullivan. He denies claims of inappropriate behaviour made by 7 women in a Panorama investigation. Ministers are being warned the UK could be caught wanting in a global conflict if they don't invest in drones. The upcoming defence investment plan is expected to commit billions of pounds to their production. We're also expecting confirmation of a new UK drone hub in Swindon. Labour's Will Stone is one of the town's MPs.
4: It's going to be the largest indoor drone testing facility in all of Europe, 4 times the size of the one in Latvia. It's going to be segmented off into multiple different parts so you can test different types of drones, but it's going to be a state-of-the-art piece of kit and equipment.
2: The ECB is investigating a breach of team protocols following England's first test victory against New Zealand. Captain Ben Stokes and Gus Atkinson were allegedly involved in an incident at a nightclub. And despite not making it into England's World Cup squad, Cole Palmer's been keeping himself busy. The Chelsea footballer appears alongside teammate João Pedro in Madonna's new 14-minute music film. That's the latest. I'm Kat Suave.

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Mr. 305 checking in for the remix. You know they had that 75 Street Brazil. Well, this year's gonna be called Calle Ocho. Que hola, gata, que hola, omega. And this how we gonna do it. Dale!

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2: From the Sky News Centre at 11, some breaking news. A girl's been arrested after a school was forced to go into lockdown in Manchester. Three people have been injured with what police are describing as knife wounds in Blackley. A senior Somali referee has been barred from entering the US. Omar Artan was due to officiate at the World Cup, but was stopped on arrival in Miami over what officials describe as vetting concerns. Government Minister Liz Kendall says the tournament should be multicultural.
3: The World Cup, like all sport, works best. The matches are the best and the competition is best when they are inclusive and they, you know, include talent from right across our incredible world. And that's what I would like to see.
2: Sir Keir Starmer's described the stabbing of a man in North Belfast last night as sickening. Police say they've arrested a man who's believed to be Somali on suspicion of attempted murder. Donald Trump claims he's in the final throes of a deal with Iran and the US will soon be declaring total victory. The American president says the Strait of Hormuz could reopen within the next few days. England captain Ben Stokes and bowler Gus Atkinson could be axed from the second test with New Zealand at the Oval next week. The pair are being investigated following an incident at a nightclub after winning the series opener at Lord's. After disciplinary problems dogged the Ashes winter tour, cricket writer Will McPherson says it's given the ECB a big problem.
4: Well, they've delayed naming their squad for that match because of this situation. It doesn't start till a week tomorrow, next Wednesday, so they have a little bit of time. It's not back to back. It's not like they're saddling up again later this week, but I personally would be very surprised if I wouldn't play.
2: And Cole Palmer's made a cameo in Madonna's latest music project. The Chelsea footballer appears alongside Kate Moss, Sabrina Carpenter and Benedict Cumberbatch in the video for her album Confessions 2. That's the latest. I'm Kat Suave.

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2: From the Sky News Centre at midday, a man's been arrested over a stabbing in Belfast, which the Prime Minister has described as sickening. The suspect, who's believed to be Somali, is accused of a violent attack which left a man with serious face, neck and back injuries. A pupil's been arrested after three people suffered knife wounds at a school in Manchester. Police were called to the scene in Blakely this morning. The Conservative leaders set out plans to scrap public sector equality rules. Kemi Badenoch says the Nottingham stabbings, the Southport attack and the Manchester Arena bombing could have all been stopped if people hadn't been worried about being called racist. She says rules and regulations have overcorrected and become discriminatory.
3: The police's own guidance now explicitly says that people should be treated differently because of protected characteristics. Equality under the law, this guiding principle on which our great nation was built, is being thrown away.
2: A referee says he's in good spirits after the Somali wasn't allowed to enter the US to officiate at the World Cup. Omar Artan was turned away at Miami Airport after border officials raised betting concerns. Thousands of parents who look after seriously ill children could get financial support and job protections under new government proposals. It's something the parents of Hugh Manai Davis have been campaigning for. He was 6 years old when he died after being diagnosed with a rare form of cancer. Hugh's dad, Kerry, says it's not just about juggling job demands with looking after your child.
4: And even worse, it's the mental health aspect of it all. When you're going through the worst time of your life and you're having to make decisions based on your child's health and that their future is in doubt, and then you're having to work out how you're going to pay your mortgage that day. It doesn't seem right to me.
2: And MPs are going to debate the possibility of a monument to honour Sir David Attenborough. Almost 90,000 people have signed a petition calling for a tribute to the 100-year-old naturalist. That's the latest from Sky News. I'm Kat Suave.

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1: On air, online, on time, you are why.
2: That's right, we're CYY with me and Tolan back again for the first time
3: we're in back.
2: Like a year. We're doing animal, vegetable, mineral.
3: Here we are.
2: Here we are.
3: Got on your little time capsule. You've gone back to 2023/4.
2: 2023/4. I know you've missed it. I personally get told every day how this is the most impactful show that ever graced CYY's airwaves. And we are back for
3: two final
2: time.
3: Two great things in human history. Sliced bread and animal, vegetable, mineral with Sarah and Tolan.
2: Sarah and Tolan. But before we explain to you what this wonderful show is, we'll be back with the rules, with the game, with a bit of everything, with a bit of laughs, with a bit of giggles. We're going to start off with Tolan's favourite song at the moment. This is Harry Styles.
3: Bow. Bow, bow. Ekate.

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1: Harry, you're wrong. You're wrong, Harry.
2: Why is he wrong?
1: Because we're dancing.
2: We were dancing. We are the DJs
3: for
2: today.
3: We're the DJs.
2: Tell him. What is animal vegetable mineral?
1: Animal vegetable mineral is the game you all know and love. It's a little bit of a guessing game with only yes or no answers. Basically, the concept is going to be one of us is going to come up with a thing, whether it be an animal, vegetable or a mineral, and the other one is going to try use yes, no questions to get to the bottom of the other person's thing. Now, for people unfamiliar, animal, vegetable, mineral is a very loose three-way categorical system. So an animal can be anything from like a pig through to like Winona Ryder.
2: Yeah, anything. Everything in the world is split into these three categories.
1: Mineral,
2: animal, vegetable or mineral.
1: Mineral is anything other. A keyboard could be a mineral, but also like granite could be a mineral. And vegetable is anything edible or anything that grows and is green.
2: Anything that grows or is orange. Like
1: orange
2: carrot.
1: Too. Anything. That's how that works.
2: You'll get the gist. So Tolan.
1: Yeah.
2: Would you like to go first?
1: Okay. Oh, wait, am I thinking or guessing?
2: Thinking.
1: Oh,
2: do you want me to go first?
1: You go first, and I'll do the asking first.
2: All right, okay, all right.
1: Here we go. First animal, vegetable, mineral in like 2 years. Animal, vegetable, or mineral?
2: Animal!
1: Okay, let's have a think.
2: Shouting a bit down the microphone there. Okay,
1: Let's think. Okay. Is it a person?
2: It is a person.
1: Is it a celebrity?
2: It is a celebrity.
1: Is it a she?
2: It is a she.
1: Okay. Are they a singer?
2: A singer.
1: So it's a female singer.
2: Female singer.
1: It's not Charlie XCX, is it?
2: Hooray!
1: Are you serious? No, that's terrible.
2: We're supposed to be
1: giving the kids at home a good.
2: Yeah, we have to start off with
1: game,
2: something simple.
1: Another game.
2: And speaking of Charlie XCX,
1: you can't just do another song. That's not.

0: And we're back for a second round of Animal Vegetable.
1: Sarah really likes that song.
0: Donald doesn't.
1: It's fine, isn't it?
0: I like it. You've got to listen to it a few times.
1: It's so just okay.
0: You've got to listen
1: right,
0: to
1: listen,
0: it.
1: Listen, Sarah, we can do more than one round between each song, okay? That was ridiculous.
0: You've just got to let the people have what they want, and the people wanted to listen to Charlie XCX. So, we are now coming into round two.
1: Okay, Sarah.
0: Tolan has got one.
1: Mm-hmm.
0: Okay, Tolan.
1: Yes.
0: Animal, vegetable, or mineral?
1: Mineral.
0: Oh, shocking. Something you learn about me and Tolan is our favourite category is mineral. Okay, is it a household object?
1: Yep.
0: Okay, would I find it in the kitchen?
1: Yeah.
0: Is it a sponge?
1: No.
0: Is it...
1: Ah, it's not a sponge!
0: We did sponge once, and do you remember that took us ages?
1: No.
0: Like, I remember, like, literally dying over the fact, like, sponge. Anyway, by the way, listeners at home, Ellen, I can see you listening. If you
1: did... Big up Harry Styles, listening from very boring work. Hopefully you can make the time pass faster. We will try, Ellen. Enjoy work.
0: We'll make the time pass faster. If you are listening in at home and you think, I know what this is, send us a message in and we'll see if you're right. Right, so it's a kitchen.
1: Play along at home.
0: It's a kitchen
1: item. Jesus Christ.
0: Can you stop? So it's a kitchen item. Is it something you use to cook with?
1: No.
0: Is it explicitly in the kitchen or like could it be in other rooms of the house as well?
1: I think if I walked into another part of the house and this object was there, I'd go, whoa!
0: Okay, so it's not used for cooking though?
1: No.
0: Is it used to prepare the food?
1: Yeah, maybe.
0: Is it sharp?
1: Yeah.
0: Is it a knife?
1: No.
0: Is it some sort of cutlery? Or silverware?
1: Well, define cutlery, Sarah.
0: Like cutlery or utensil?
1: Utensil. Define them.
0: You
1: said define it and you just said a new word.
0: Why is this so loud? The gain.
1: No, it's not the gain. It's the headphones.
0: Oh, right, okay. No, it is. Just look, I'm red.
1: Oh,
0: anyway,
1: yeah, okay.
0: Yes, sorry about shut that. Off, okay.
1: Making good radio.
0: So, anyway, is it... No, you know in the kitchen we have that big jug of, like,
1: yes,
0: implements? Would it be in there?
1: No.
0: No, okay, so it's...
1: I just had to think what was in the
0: would
1: drawer.
0: Would it be in, like, the drawer?
1: Yeah.
0: It's in the drawer. Would it be, like, a can opener?
1: No.
0: Some salad tossers?
1: No. Shout out Auntie Fran.
0: Yeah.
1: Auntie Fran bought us salad tossers for Sarah's 21st birthday. Or maybe for Christmas.
0: No, for Christmas. So it's in the kitchen. You don't use it to chop or to eat.
1: No.
0: Is it a pan? A chopping board?
1: What, in the cutlery drawer?
0: So it's in the cutlery drawer, sorry.
1: Guys, this is what me and Sarah, were in bed last night, and this was our entire experience all night.
0: There was a fly.
1: I'm going to get that fly!
0: You can't get the fly. Okay. That was quick. Okay, wait. So it's in the cutlery drawer.
1: Come on, man. It's not on.
0: Oh, is it one of the bag clips?
1: No.
0: Oh, I really thought I had that then. So it's not a knife, a spoon, a fork, or a teaspoon?
1: No bone.
0: No bone. Scissors?
1: No.
0: The thing that's throwing me off is that you've said if you walked into another room with this, I'd be shocked.
1: If I walked into another room and I saw it in a room, say a bedroom, I'd be like, whoa!
0: It's not a knife.
1: No, it's not a knife. If I saw a knife in a bedroom, I'd be like, ah!
0: Is it a rolling pin?
1: No.
0: We don't have a rolling pin.
1: We don't own rolling pins.
0: We
1: don't have to pin any rolls.
0: That's not what...
1: We don't have to roll any pins. All our pins are pre-rolled.
0: Why is it called a rolling pin? I don't know. Because it's not.
1: Right, let's not deep the rolling pin, dude.
0: I don't. Can I have a clue? It's not a can opener.
1: No.
0: What else is in that drawer?
1: Don't know.
0: Is it the drawer itself?
1: No.
0: Is it the cutlery tray?
1: It is the concept of the drawer itself.
0: Is it the tray that the
1: cutlery
0: is in? Is it a long or a short thing?
1: Like, short, I guess.
0: Short, I guess. I might say it's...
1: I actually say it's like average size.
0: Oh, I don't know. Can I have a clue, please?
1: No.
0: Please.
1: No.
0: Please. I've said everything that's in the drawer.
1: Please, can I have a clue?
0: I've said everything that's in the drawer. Can I Google cutlery drawer?
1: No. So you can't Google cutlery drawer. I don't think it'll come off.
0: So it's not conventional.
2: We use it fairly often. Like if we were going to rate the spectrum of like things in the cutlery drawer that's never used compared to what is used, I think it would be like...
0: Is it round the side of the conventional?
2: We use it fairly often. Like if we were going to rate the spectrum of like things in the cutlery drawer that's never used compared to what is used, I think it would...

0: Something to do with toast. Oh, is it spaghetti? Something
1: what
0: to do with spaghetti?
1: Toast utensil do we have?
0: Something to do with pasta.
1: No.
0: Is it something to do with carbs?
1: Yeah.
0: Yeah?
1: Yeah.
0: Rice?
1: No.
0: Pasta?
1: No.
0: Potatoes?
1: Yeah.
0: Oh, potato peeler.
1: Hey!
0: Yay! Well.
1: A potato peeler.
0: I would put that under the knife.
1: No, it's not. It's not a knife.
0: Under
1: right,
0: the knife
1: are we
0: category.
1: Doing another one then? Or do you want to play some songs?
0: No, I want to play a song because that I really need some time to regather my thoughts.
1: You need to think about what you're doing now.
0: Coming up next, we've got one of my favourite songs.
1: Coming up next,
0: this is Bella Sebastian with the Blues.

0: Ask Alexa to play University Radio York.
1: Yeah, you're right. That was me. That was me in the jingle. I'm in jingles now. We've made it up in the world.
2: Jingly, jingly!
1: Jingly, jingly, jingly, Jew. Right.
2: Jingly, jingly, jingly, Jew.
1: Anyway, right.
2: Animal, vegetable, mirror.
1: Vegetable.
2: It's a vegetable. Have we eaten it ever?
1: Not together.
2: Oh, really?
1: I don't think so. I like, I wouldn't be surprised, but like, I don't think we are. It's not like an uncommon.

0: thing. I just don't think we've ever sat down for dinner and went, let's have this.
1: Oh, is it food then? Is it a dish or like an ingredient or like a...
0: Oh, yeah, it's a dish. Whoops.
1: What do you mean?
0: It's a dish.
1: What's
0: yeah.
1: wrong with that?
0: I just gave away half the question.
1: Is it a dish?
0: Yes, it's a dish.
1: Why did you give away half the questions?
0: Because like I've missed out. Like, is it an individual item? Is it a piece of meat? Oh, is it a fruit? I've just gone straight for it's a dish.
1: It's a dish. It's a whole dish.
0: Yeah.
1: Do you want to do it at Wagamama's?
0: That's so rough.
1: Well, like regionality, is it an Asian dish?
0: No.
1: Is it an American dish?
0: You could eat it in America.
1: Is it British?
0: Yeah, I'd probably assume it's British.
1: Right, and we've never had it together.
0: No, not really.
1: Is it expensive?
0: No, it's just like, we wouldn't go for this one, you know.
1: Does it have meat?
0: Yeah.
1: Beef?
0: No.
1: Pork?
0: No.
1: What's the other one? Lamb?
0: No.
1: Seafood?
0: No.
1: Not seafood?
0: You've missed the most obvious one.
1: Oh, like burger, mince?
0: No.
1: Chicken. Oh, right. It's got chicken in it.
0: It's got chicken in it.
1: All right. Is it just like a curry?
0: No. I said it's a British dish.
1: Is it Hunter's chicken?
0: No.
1: Oh, mate.
0: We have never had that together.
1: We've never had
0: that. I think that's such an overrated dish.
1: I've never been.
0: It's like, let me put some barbecue sauce on a piece of chicken and serve it with some chips. And instead of calling it barbecue chicken and chips, we'll call it Hunter's chicken.
1: That's not Hunter's chicken.
0: Yes, it is.
1: No, it's like there's like cheese and bacon going on in
0: it. Yeah, but it's basically just a deconstructed burger, isn't it?
1: No.
0: Yes. It's such an overwhelming dish.
1: Yeah, because
0: you never look at a menu and go, oh, Hunter's chicken, let's have that.
1: All right, let's get back in it.
0: Message in if anyone's still listening. If you like Hunter's chicken or not.
1: Right, so we've never had it.
0: I'm sure we've had it.
1: Just chicken and veg and whatnot?
0: No. Not just chicken and veg and whatnot.
1: Do you fry the chicken? Do you do something special with the chicken?
0: Yeah, I'd say so.
1: Oh, mate.
0: Well, maybe not special, but like you do something like... Yeah.
1: You do something with it?
0: Yeah, it's not just chicken on a plate. That's not the meal.
1: Is that the only meat?
0: Yes. But there's other stuff.
1: Like vegetables?
0: Yes, there's vegetables.
1: And potatoes?
0: No potatoes.
1: Chicken, okay. Man.
0: Chicken?
1: Yeah.
0: And then, like...
1: Is it diced? Is it chicken breast?
0: Yeah, you probably, like, chunks, like, small chunks. Or, like, pull bits where it's just, like, flaked. Like, it's not big. It's like the chicken is pulled apart.
1: Who flakes a chicken, man? What are you on about?
0: What do you mean? When you like
1: my chicken flakes.
0: You know when it's, like, just there and it's, like, little tiny pieces of the chicken?
1: No.
0: Yes, well, that's what this is.
1: And we've never had it. And it's a British dish.
0: It's not like a dish.
1: What do you mean it's not a dish?
0: It is a dish, but it's not like you're thinking like a meal. Like, it is a meal.
1: Is it
0: but
1: a snack?
0: No.
1: What?
0: But it's like...
1: Is it a starter?
0: You'd usually get it from like a... No, I'm not going to say that.
1: Chinese?
0: No.
1: Is it sweet and sour chicken?
0: No, but you could actually get this from a Chinese.
1: Chicken chow mein? Sweet and sour chicken balls?
0: No.
1: Well, don't know then.
0: No.
1: I need a clue.
0: Actually, you can get something similar from a Chinese. You can't get this. You need something. You need a clue.
1: I need a clue.
0: It comes from a tin.
1: What? Oh, is it like creamy chicken soup?
0: Close.
1: Chicken broth.
0: No, you're close with the soup.
1: Chicken soup.
0: Close. You're not quite there yet.
1: Chicken and potato.
0: Something.
1: Chicken
0: soup.
1: And leek.
0: Chicken and leek soup. I knew you'd never get that,
1: that's why. That was so bad, I want to do another one.
0: Another one?
1: Yeah.
0: Okay.
1: Okay.
0: Do you want me to think of it, or you?
1: No, I want to think. I've got it.
0: You got it?
1: Yeah.
0: Okay. Animal, vegetable, or mineral?
1: Animal.
0: Okay, is it a dish? Is it a dish? Or is it like an ingredient?
1: Animal.
0: Oh, sorry. Because I was just thinking chicken.
1: Is it a dish?
0: You see, this is where the lines of animal, vegetable, mineral get quite blurred.
1: Yeah, when you're not listening.
0: Yeah, so anyways. Is it a person?
1: No.
0: Is it an actual animal?
1: Yeah.
0: Is it like a farmyard animal?
1: Well, animal. Yeah, no.
0: Is it a cartoon character?
1: No.
0: Is it a real animal?
1: Yeah.
0: Is it like a... what do they call it? Reptile.
1: Pardon me, when. is it a reptile?
0: Yeah.
1: No.
0: Amphibian?
1: No.
0: Bird?
1: No.
0: Wings.
1: What?
0: Does it have wings?
2: Bird. Wings.
0: Does it have wings?
1: Listen what the man says.
0: Does it have wings?
1: Yes.
0: Is it a penguin?
1: Do penguins have wings?
0: Yes.
1: Got arms, don't they?
0: They're like flappers.
1: Fins, maybe.
0: Fins, yeah, those wings, whatever. Penguins are the only bird that can't fly.
1: No, they're not.
0: Yes, they are.
1: I don't think.
0: Google it. Google it right now. Google it right now.
1: Well, I can't.
0: Well, just you have to live in the fact that I'm right. Okay, so it has wings, but it's not. So it has wings. You've said yes or no.
1: It's got wings.
0: It's got wings, so it's, but it's not a bird.
1: Flightless birds. Ostrich, chicken.
0: Okay.
1: Cockatoo.
0: Chickens. Oh yeah, chicken. Run.
1: Kiwi, an emu.
0: My bad.
1: Dodo when they were hanging around.
0: Okay, so it's cossowaries. One of these that you're saying it's a flightless bird.
1: No, it's not a flightless bird.
0: So it can fly.
1: Yes.
0: I just said can it fly and you said no.
1: No, I didn't know.
0: So it's not a bird. You said it's not a bird though.
1: It's not a bird, no.
0: But it's got wings.
1: Right.
0: And it can fly.
1: Yeah.
0: It's just an insect. Yes, is it a bumblebee?
1: No.
0: Wasp?
1: No.
0: Fly.
1: Big up the bumblebees.
0: Is it just a fly?
1: Shout out the bumblebees. No.
0: A flea?
1: No.
0: A mosquito?
1: It is a fly, but...
0: Mosquito?
1: Hey?
0: Is it a mosquito?
1: No.
0: It's
1: a fly, but you got to be more specific.
0: How do I get more specific? A dragonfly?
1: No.
0: What is them? Is it? I don't know how you think I'm ever going to get this.
1: You will. You're just being thick.
0: Right, I'm not going to stand for that. I'm not going to stand for that. Apologise.
1: Sorry, Sarah.
0: I don't know.
1: Come on.
0: I don't know.
1: Come on.
0: I don't know any more versions of a fly. It's just a fly. The one that's in our room.
1: Yay!
0: Right. I think we've had enough talk about flies, so we'll just listen to wings instead. Okay.

0: radio by students
1: for students. You are why.
2: And we're back in the room, and we're back in the room, and we're back in the room.
3: Back in the room, back in the room, back in the room. Back in the room. What's that? What's that show where they click you when you get hypnotized? And you're back in the room, and now we're hypnotized.
4: It's Little Britain.
3: Is it?
4: Yeah.
3: Little Britain. Mm-hmm. Isn't that the one?
4: It's the sketch.
3: Oh, I thought it was like a TV show.
4: No, it is. Darren Brown does it too. But.
3: Okay, are we ready? Are we ready? Are we ready?
4: Sarah!
3: Another round of...
4: Animal. Vegetable. Mineral.
3: Animal.
4: Okay. Is it a person?
3: It is a person.
4: Is it an actor?
3: No.
4: Is it a singer?
3: No.
4: Is it an artist?
3: No.
4: A playwright?
3: No.
4: An author?
3: No.
4: Is it just someone we know? Just a mate?
3: Not a mate.
4: An alumni?
3: Alumni of what?
4: I don't know. Is it a character?
3: No.
4: What? No. Have you ever met him?
3: Yeah.
4: Have I ever met him?
3: Yeah.
4: Is it Greg James?
3: No. Are they? Well, you class Greg James as a mate, do you?
4: Are they? Are they a mate?
3: No. It's just that you said that they were a mate.
4: Are they semi-famous?
3: You could maybe, like, if there was a G-lister, there might be a G-lister.
4: Is it Emma Herity?
3: No, Emma's... I mean, I would...
4: Quasi-famous? Jeremy Dyson?
3: No, he's more than a G-lister.
4: A G-lister that we've both met?
3: Yeah, man.
4: What?
3: Sorry, I'm just looking at Harrison's Margaret Thatcher.
4: That guy we met from Eurovision?
3: No, but that would have been a good one. Do you remember his name? Delta.
4: Delta, I knew it was
3: Greece's, almost was Greece's. He wasn't actually on Eurovision, he was just almost Greece's Eurovision hit. We got a t-shirt from him. Well, the listeners might care to know that we went to backstage at Scout for Girls and we interviewed the supporting act in first year and they gave us a free t-shirt that Colin spilt tea down and then, don't do that on the microphone.
4: Yeah,
3: like, how many other people do you think have put their mouths around that? I just wouldn't, personally. Right, keep guessing. Talent, stop it.
4: Okay.
3: Keep guessing.
4: God, I don't know.
3: Well, think about it then. If you thought about it, you might know.
4: Wow. Do we know them, like, regularly? Or have we only met them once?
3: No, we've met a few times. I'd say they'd recognise you.
4: A G-lister?
3: Maybe a bit complimentary on the G-lister. But, like, for, like...
4: Is he Charlie Jeffers?
3: Yeah.
4: Yeah. Charlie Jeffers and a G-lister.
3: What would you say he is?
4: Just a bloke.
3: Oh, he's definitely a beanock at least.
4: Some Donny. Yeah.
3: He's definitely a beanock.
4: Well, yeah.
3: No, I think if you categorise celebrities as York celebrity, he'd probably be like a C-lister, York celebrity. Maybe even a B-lister for York. What are York
4: maybe
3: celebrities?
4: The University of York.
3: No, man. Don't even. I reckon if you went into a pub in York and said, who's the Vice-Chancellor of the University, they'd say, 9 times out of 10, they would know. I reckon
4: you are so far from
3: right. Tonight, me and Tolan will be on the town asking you.
4: Do you reckon anyone you work with would know?
3: Yeah, because I work with people from the university.
4: Yeah, right. But any of your regulars would know his full name? Charlie
3: Regulars would.
4: Charlie Jeffers.
3: Yeah, absolutely. I'll test it.
4: You're
3: tonight.
4: Grinning.
3: I'll test it. No, I think some of them genuinely would, because some of them work at the SU. Rubbish, right, man. So...
4: Go on.
3: What have we got next? Ow, Tolan. Right, whenever we play this game, Tolan becomes violent. He's been kicking me all night. All night? It's 12.
4: All night long.
3: Okay.
4: No, not another song.
3: I'm not going to play another song. I'm not going to play another song. I just don't want to run out.
4: Reasoning.
3: So you want me to play a song or what?
4: No, just have that queued up next. Okay. That's what we're going to play next.
3: Okay. Are we ready?
4: No.
3: You're not ready? Well, I'm going to play a song then. Who's?
4: No. Paul Simon. No, Sarah. Oh.

0: Sorry, that was Tolan getting shot. I'm going to have to do the show by myself now. No, come back. Hold on. Hold on, someone's at the door. It's Tolan.
1: It's me. I'm back, guys. Don't worry. We've lost Sarah. Never mind. Oh. Welcome back to Animal Vegetable Minute.
0: That was so bad.
1: What was? We didn't produce it, did we? So
0: no, we didn't.
1: It was Ned's fault.
0: It was Ned. Ned told us to do it.
1: Ned produced his whole show, by the way.
0: Ned scripted it. We're following the script.
1: Yeah.
0: We're chained in. Anyway.
1: Contractually obliged.
0: I've heard that someone's got an animal vegetable mineral.
1: Yep.
0: Animal. Vegetable. Oh, mineral.
1: Mineral.
0: Is it a household object?
1: Nope.
0: Is it in the station?
1: Nope.
0: Is it, would you find it in the university?
1: No.
0: Is
1: oh,
0: it,
1: you know, you might do.
0: Is it electronic?
1: Nope.
0: Is it old?
1: As old as time.
0: As old as time? Mm. Like a science-y?
1: Yeah, it could be.
0: Science, it could be science-y. Is it like someone discovered? Don't turn my jazz down.
1: I'm not turning it all the way down.
0: I'm driving.
1: Okay, go on then.
0: So it does exist everywhere?
1: Yeah, it's a lot of places, man.
0: A lot of places?
1: Yeah, man.
0: Does it? Is it in this room right now? Is it outside?
1: Yeah, it's not. A way of it's in this room. Yeah, a way of it. Like a bit of it. Like in a way.
0: What? It's like an atom.
1: No.
0: A particle.
1: No, it's not that.
0: It's not that deep, is it?
1: No, it's not that.
0: So a way of it is air. Is it air?
1: No.
0: Is it oxygen?
1: No. No, but with this, you do something with it, and then it creates other things that you can then use that is here and is out there and stuff.
0: What? You've lost me. I don't know. I don't know.
1: You're not guessing.
0: Yeah, because you've confused me.
1: You're not guessing.
0: So,
1: so
0: it is in here, but you need something else to make it into what's in here.
1: Yeah. You need to do something to it, your process.
0: Do what?
1: Come on, Sarah. It's animal, vegetable, mineral.
0: So it's a mineral?
1: Yeah.
0: Like a like a scientific...
1: It's a mineral, yeah.
0: Mineral?
1: Yeah, yeah.
0: What is mineral?
1: I thought I'd go back to the OGs.
0: What is a mineral?
1: You don't know what mineral is, Sarah.
0: Well, like vitamins.
1: How have you got GCSEs?
0: That's actually, oh yeah, yeah, yeah, yeah, okay.
1: Yeah, yeah, yeah, yeah, yeah.
0: So
1: yeah,
0: like,
1: yeah,
0: like a rock.
1: Hmm.
0: A rock, like the ground.
1: It's a bit like a rock. It's in the ground. It's found in the ground.
0: Did you just say how have I got GCSEs?
1: Yeah, man. You got a bit,
0: really
1: you got a full
0: mean.
1: Set of them with you.
0: Yes.
1: They were good.
0: Yes. I got 5 in science, which I was really atrocious at science.
1: Okay, okay.
0: But I got like a 6 in maths. Bear in mind, I didn't do my GCSEs, I got predicted grades.
1: Yeah.
0: So
1: you don't have any GCSEs, really?
0: Yes, I do.
1: You just have a rock.
0: So it's like a rock. Is it oil?
1: Nope.
0: Is it... I don't know. Graphite?
1: Nope.
0: Is it... I don't know.
1: Do you want to know what it is?
0: I'm actually like... Why have you said this? Why have you confused me with this?
1: It's iron ore.
0: Iron ore?
1: Iron ore.
0: Iron ore?
1: Yeah, man. Google it.
0: Why
1: give
0: would
1: the
0: you
1: listener
0: say...
1: a bit of information.
0: Why would
1: Let's
0: you
1: turn
0: say
1: this,
0: this
1: into an adjective.
0: Iron ore. So iron ore is the raw material used to make pig iron, which is one of the primary raw materials to make steel. 98% of... Oh, gosh, it's gone away. Hold on. 98% of mined iron ore is used to make steel. So why would you say that? You've ruined the show. The show is ruined. You know what,
1: don't play that.
0: No,
1: play
0: it's moments like this that it makes me realise that like love isn't easy. Love is
1: love takes me.
0: It does. It does. That's Cameron Montana.
1: All in the car.
0: Just remember that we love each other, no matter how annoying you are, because it takes miles.

0: animal, vegetable, or mineral?
1: Vegetable.
0: Okay, is it a dish?
2: Yes.
0: A full dish?
2: Hmm.
0: Does it come out in one thing, or is it like a roast where you've got several different compartments?
2: Oh, there's different compartments.
0: Different compartments, okay. Is it a roast?
2: No.
0: Is it a breakfast?
2: Well, no.
0: Brunch?
2: No.
0: Lunch?
2: Yes. Could have it for lunch.
0: Dinner?
2: Could have it for dinner.
0: So it could be lunch or dinner?
2: Yeah.
0: But not breakfast? Because no. You kind of went,
2: No, I was just processing the information, but no, I don't think you could have it for breakfast.
0: Is it like a leftovers kind of situation? You might have it in the morning.
2: I have done.
0: Is it pizza?
2: No.
0: It's not pizza?
2: No.
0: Is it spaghetti?
2: No.
0: Okay, what, is it got meat on it?
2: Yes.
0: Has it got chicken?
2: Yeah.
0: Is it always chicken?
2: Chicken's always there, I think, really.
0: Chorizo?
2: No.
0: Sausage?
2: No.
0: So is there any other meat apart from chicken?
2: Yeah.
0: Fish?
2: No.
0: I'm trying to think what else to go with chicken. Sausage?
2: No.
0: Bacon?
2: No.
0: Chicken and bacon?
2: No.
0: Chicken and... It's not chorizo?
2: No.
0: What combinations are
2: there?
0: Is there anything else apart from meat?
2: Yeah.
0: Is it... Someone said I need to get on Minecraft.
2: Yeah, man. That's the only reason I know iron ore. I pretended that it was from my GCSEs. It wasn't. From being a boy.
0: That's funny.
2: In 2000.
0: I used to love Minecraft. Anyway.
2: Yeah, I gendered that. I didn't mean to gender that. Sorry. Sorry.
0: Yeah, sorry, women.
2: Sorry. No, no. Don't gender it.
0: You just
2: I was apologising to everyone there, not just the women.
0: Okay.
2: About the thems and the days.
0: What other meat is there?
2: Yeah. Yeah.
0: Beef?
2: No.
0: Something that goes with chicken and you have them on the same dish. And it's not fish. It's not beef.
2: Why don't you go for some of the other foods? That
0: vegetables?
2: Come with? Yeah, there's vegetables. So.
0: Is it always a specific kind of vegetable?
2: It varies. It varies, but there are certain things that you expect.
0: Like broccoli?
2: No.
0: Carrots?
2: No.
0: Peas and corn?
2: No.
0: Cabbage?
2: Lettuce. There is cabbage sometimes. Lettuce, yeah.
0: Is it like a salad?
2: Yeah.
0: Like a leafy salad?
2: Yeah, leafy salad, but no as well, sometimes.
0: Oh, is it lamb, the other thing?
2: There is a bit of lamb in there, yeah.
0: Could it be like a Greek food?
2: It's
0: a kebab. It's a kebab. It's a kebab.
2: What is it?
0: Shawarma mixed kebab with tubes. And bread?
2: Shawarma and doner mix.
0: Shawarma and doner
2: mix. Oh, shawarma and doner mix, boss man.
0: I was thinking way more upmarket than that.
2: You were getting way deeper than Royal Pizza.
0: It was when I
2: shout
0: got
2: out.
0: To
2: shout out.
0: I don't know
2: another one. You've
0: got another one? Alright, okay, go for it. Are you ready? Animal,
2: yep.
0: Vegetable or mineral?
2: Vegetable.
0: You've just done two vegetables in a row.
2: Yeah, man.
0: Okay, is it a dish?
2: No.
0: Is it an individual component?
2: Yeah.
0: Is it like just one ingredient, or is it multiple ingredients that make up this one thing?
2: Oh, there are ingredients in it, but it's one thing.
0: Is it breakfast?
2: No.
0: Is it like a snack?
2: Yeah.
0: Could you have it with things as well, or is it just purely a snack?
2: You could have it with things.
0: Like, would you have it in your packed lunch for school?
2: No, that would be rogue.
0: That would be rogue?
2: Yeah.
0: Is it a pudding?
2: No, it's not a pudding.
0: Well, I don't know. I could imagine, because I don't know what
2: the thing is. Yeah, that's what I thought. I just remembered there for a second. I was like, wait, she has no idea what
0: she
2: I'm talking
0: no
2: about.
0: She has no idea. So it's not anything like lunchy?
2: No.
0: And you said, sorry, I didn't listen to the pudding answer. Could it be pudding?
2: No.
0: Breakfast?
2: No.
0: It's just purely a snack? Sweeties?
2: Sweeties?
0: Sweeties. Is it like sweets? Savory. It's savory.
2: Yeah.
0: Or is it sweet?
2: Savory.
0: It's savory. Is it pastry?
2: No.
0: We know that. Is it like a Nature Valley bar? No, it's not Pat Lunch Vibes. So it's just a snack, a savory snack.
2: Mm-hmm.
0: Hummus?
2: No.
0: Olives?
2: Mm. Shout out to Olives there.
0: Shout out to Olives if you're listening.
2: Real G.
0: A savoury snack that you wouldn't have with lunch.
2: Yeah.
0: You wouldn't have it with dinner?
2: Yeah.
0: You would have it with dinner.
2: You could have it with a dinner, yeah. But they're just snack. Like, they snack on their own, man.
0: Crisps?
2: No.
0: Is it something you eat often?
2: I don't eat them often, but I blooming well would, you know, if I could.
0: Is it an English thing?
2: Yeah, very.
0: Is it like one of those fat rascals from Betty's?
2: No, but shout out to them if they're listening to this.
0: Shout out to Betty's. They got this playing in Betty's. Let us know.
2: No, shout out to the fat rascals from Betty's.
0: Do you have it like when your mum and dad buy it?
2: No.
0: Do you have to buy it on your own?
2: Yeah, yeah.
0: Because your mum and dad wouldn't buy it for you. Is it a drink?
2: No.
0: Is it like
2: an... It's the kind of thing my mum... my dad is of the same opinion as me. But my mum would think it was like hell. Like, yeah.
0: Pick and mix?
2: No.
0: Oh, it's savoury?
2: Yeah. What? You're going to kick yourself. This is a really good one to end it on because you're going to be like, oh.
0: Does it come in different flavours?
2: Yeah. Not often.
0: Have I ever had it?
2: Oh, yeah.
0: I have it a lot.
2: Yeah, yeah, yeah. You don't have it a lot. You have it when I have it.
0: I couldn't put my... I've asked you if it's pick and mix. It's not...
2: No, it's not pick and mix.
0: What aisle would it be in at the supermarket?
2: I don't know whether it'd be in a supermarket. It might be.
0: Where'd you buy it from then?
2: Well...
0: Is it like... I don't understand.
2: Yeah, this is fun.
0: Is it like an actual food?
2: Yeah.
0: Like it's a food, you're not like tricking me.
2: No, no, no.
0: And your mum thinks
2: it's
0: gross.
2: You chew it and eat it.
0: Gum.
2: No. You swallow. Right, you haven't got long, so we're going to back time this next song. So when that gets to 59.
0: Can you please give me a clue?
2: They just have them in a small portion, I guess. Like... They're accompaniments.
0: Is it like pork scratchings?
2: Yay!
0: Is it pork scratchings? Oh, hooray!
2: Pork scratchings.
0: See, that's a tricky one because technically you could have like pork crackling.
2: Well, that's what I thought, yeah, because pork crackling is just pork scratching, so you could have it with tea, couldn't you?
0: So actually, you're a liar.
2: No, I'm not.
0: You're a big
2: No, I'm not.
0: Liar. All right.
2: I stay very faithful.
0: We've got time for one last song here, folks, so Tolan, what we got?
2: We got. This is our back time, right?
0: No, it doesn't matter. We'll just say bye after. Just
2: going to talk. Thanks for listening, guys. That was Animal Festival Mineral. Sounded off nicely by Sarah's childish sneeze.
0: My bad.
2: My bad.
0: Anyway, guys, so we're going to leave you here
2: by James
0: for the
2: Taylor.
0: Final time ever. This has been Animal Festival Mineral. We've been Tolan and Sarah. And, yeah, see you.

0: For the final time, we have been Tolan
1: and Sarah,
0: and we are going to play the news for one last time ever. So here you go. Bye.
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4: From the Sky News Centre at 1, Northern Ireland's First Ministers called a knife attack in North Belfast harrowing and urged people to give police the space to investigate. Michelle O'Neill's also praised the bravery of locals who intervened. A man from Sudan's been arrested after a victim suffered face, neck and back injuries. Tory leader Kemi Badenoch reacted to what she calls grainy images.
5: I think a lot of people will start wondering yet again, is this someone who should not have been in our country? Have there been failings around our borders? I urge the police to bring the facts out as quickly as possible so that we can get some clarity.
4: A 14-year-old girl's been arrested after three people were injured in a suspected stabbing at a school in Manchester. Police were called to the scene in Blakely this morning. An electrician's been jailed for at least 23 years for murdering his girlfriend before blowing up their home in a gas explosion in East London. Clifton George repeatedly stabbed Annabelle Rook during a row in Stoke Newington last June. He'd started a fire in their basement after she wanted to end their 10-year relationship. The judge, Mr. Justice Constable, condemned his actions.
6: You made the deliberate choice to retrieve a weapon. You went to the kitchen and returned with a knife. It is a grim fact that, given your love of cooking, this had been a thoughtful present from Annabelle a few years previously.
4: Downing Street says Sir Keir Starmer's focused on what's right for families after the US warned against a social media ban for under-16s. The Prime Minister's reported to have told his cabinet there's no question the status quo must change. Parents who care for their seriously ill children could soon get better job protections under new government proposals. Ministers have opened a consultation on helping carers back into work. And Cole Palmer may not have made it to this year's World Cup, but he has reached Hollywood. The Chelsea players made a cameo appearance in Madonna's new music video. That's the latest. I'm Kat Suave.

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1: From the Sky News Centre at 2, the Prime Minister has condemned a serious knife attack in North Belfast as horrific, abhorrent and sickening. A man's being treated for significant issues to his face, neck and back following last night's attack close to Antrim Road. A Sudanese national has been arrested on suspicion of attempted murder and police have launched a critical incident. Northern Ireland Secretary Hilary Benn has briefed MPs.
2: I echo the words of the Prime Minister that there is no place for such violence on our streets. All of us have a responsibility now to urge calm and let the police do their job.
1: A 14-year-old girl has been arrested after two pupils and a member of staff were injured in a school knife attack in Manchester. Police were called to the Co-op Academy in Blakely earlier this morning. Two 14-year-olds and a 27-year-old man are in a stable condition in hospital. This parent has two children who go to the school.
3: Receives a phone call also to ask me to come to take my two kids because he say one student have a knife inside. Now the question is, tomorrow is safe to my kids come to the school or another day? This is a big question. Now I don't know what is happening in United Kingdom. It's very dangerous.
1: An electrician who stabbed a judge's daughter to death before blowing up their home in a gas explosion has been jailed for at least 23 years. Clifton George killed Annabel Rook in East London last June after she wanted to end their 10-year relationship. Downing Street says the Prime Minister is focused on what's right for families when it comes to any social media ban for under-16s. The US has warned against it. The GMB union claims the council tax system is completely broken. Figures show nearly 1.5 million people were taken to court over unpaid bills last year. And economics is one of the top five most popular A-level subjects for the first time since current records began. Provisional data for England also shows business and political studies at their highest levels. That's the latest. I'm Stevie Shillinglaw.
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6: Hello. Welcome to our show. We're going to be talking about York City. 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
7: Hello.
6: Would you like to introduce yourselves?
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6: York City have had one of the most remarkable seasons in National League history. And we've been covering them on URY for a bit. But it's especially exciting as they have become the champions of the National League.

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0: Okay, welcome back. That was Queen with We Are the Champions. Although I've only just sort of started talking about York City on the radio, I didn't actually find out about it. You know, when I found out about it like long before I came to York or considered it as a university, because my A-level chemistry teacher was like a huge York City supporter, and he always used to talk about it and say, yeah, I'm going to see my mum and then I'm going to go and watch the football. So I'm sure Mr. Heffernan's very happy with what's happened. And I always thought they were like a really big team, like a League One team or a League Two team, but no, they were probably at the time they were actually in National League North. So he had quite a lot of confidence in his local team. How did you guys find out, like, first sort of hear about York City?
2: Honestly, from you, yeah. Like,
0: me talking about it all the time.
2: Yeah, but I mean, I've never really paid attention to even, like, my local team, just because my sixth form, they partnered with the local team, and so we knew the football boys, and they were a rotten lot.
0: What's your local team?
2: Chelmsford City FC.
0: Nice.
2: Yeah.
0: So, yeah. What about you, Sam?
3: Well, I started following them last year because I roughly followed Barnet, as it's one of my local teams. So naturally, I was watching them in the title fight. But I did have to switch this year from supporting against them to supporting them, I have to admit.
0: Yeah. Barnet's a rogue one.
3: Brilliant team, B Army.
0: Better than Spurs at this point.
3: Oh, yeah, at least they were close to playoffs at least this year. Yes. A lot of my friends support it, so.
0: Yeah, it's quite funny. We all support London clubs because I support Brentford very loosely. I don't think I've actually watched a Brentford game.
2: I mean,
3: no one has.
2: That's pretty fair, yeah.
0: Guys, well, at least they've, you know, not almost been relegated as long as
3: minor detail. Talk about almost, like, talking absolutes.
0: But that is a rogue reference there.
3: It's a classic.
0: But yeah, so as we've sort of established here, I'm not the most knowledgeable when it comes to football, so these guys are going to help me out in some capacity and just have a bit of a vibe going on, make it interesting. They're much more fun than I am. So something that's always confused me is, like, what is the National League? What is, like, these tier system? Because they always talk about, like, tier three, but it's not, you know, tier two is not League Two. What's going on with that?
3: Yeah, so in total, there's countless tiers, and the main important ones are the top four, because they're actually what counts as the football leagues, which are League Two, League One, Championship, and Prem. And the major difference is massively sponsor and pays, where a lot of the National League teams would be semi-pro and might be full-time players.
0: Right, so the National League is which tier?
3: Tier five, isn't it?
0: So quite far down.
3: Yeah, not very. Progress, though, to tier four.
0: Can you guys name any other tier five teams that are not York or Rochdale?
2: Absolutely not.
3: Big Boreham Wood. Our mates play for them, that's about it.
0: What do your mates play for? Boreham Wood?
3: Well, their academy, yeah. Okay. He was terrible. He used to play football with them. Wasn't that regular, didn't
0: you? Maybe you could be playing for Boreham Wood or Barnet.
3: Another lifetime.
0: Not with those ankles.
3: No. Career-ending knee injury took me out.
0: So there's all these tiers, but, like, everyone always says, oh, this team's been relegated, or they're in the relegation zone if, you know, they're Spurs, or this team's been promoted. What's that all about? So so teams get promoted and demoted on results, right?
3: Yeah, it's just to keep the leagues fair, and where the top teams will be in the top leagues, rather than, with, for example, America, teams don't get relegated or promoted, with literally big gaps between the top teams and the bottom teams.
0: So let's take the Prem, for example. Let's take the Prem and the Championship. How do teams get promoted and relegated from? So it's like, is it the bottom two? The bottom three?
2: The bottom three, yeah.
0: Which was, let's see if I can remember.
3: Okay.
0: Wolverhampton,
3: yeah.
0: Burnley, and West Ham.
2: Yeah.
0: And for the promotion, I do know this as well because it was very controversial.
2: Yeah.
0: Was Hull? No, yeah, and I can't remember the other one. Who actually won? Who actually won the championship this year?
3: Coventry won the championship.
0: Oh, good for them. Who else is going up then? Sam looks very good.
2: I think it began with an S, maybe?
0: Or was those... It's not Sheffield.
2: It's not Sheffield, no.
0: Both of them, they're going down to the League One.
3: Be one of the relegated teams, but...
2: Maybe.
0: Is it, it's like Southampton?
3: No, Southampton won the playoff semi-finals, but then got banned from the final.
0: This is going great, yeah. Guys.
3: In Spygate.
2: Yeah.
0: Oh, yeah, of course. Oh,
2: God, yeah.
0: And it wasn't Middlesbrough.
2: That was crazy.
0: It wasn't. It was Ipswich Town.
2: Oh, God, oh yeah. I should know that. I live near there.
0: Yeah. That's pretty irrelevant. So we don't even know like the championship team. So York is quite irrelevant, relatively. But it's so important because they are the city's local team. Yeah. There's a lot of York supporters. Like you see them out in their tops quite a lot.
2: Oh yeah.
0: So, and when they won, it was a big deal. So that's exciting. So with the National League, then let's go back to the National League. They get two of their teams get promoted to League Two, right?
3: Yes.
0: So, what's the format for that? Is it the same? Just the top? Is it the top three? Or the top two? It's not.
3: Well, with the National League, it's the top team gets promoted. Then the next, I believe, six teams go into a playoff.
0: Yeah.
3: Yeah, and then four get relegated to the National League North and South.
0: Yeah, so that's pretty rough then.
3: Yeah.
0: That you know only two teams get to go up, and then you know you might not even be guaranteed. You can come second. Like it was looking so. You know, coming into this, Rochdale and York were separated by, like, 2 points. So the fact that you could almost win it and then not go through in it being so close is just ridiculous. I have a fun stat. Second place in the National League has only been promoted 6 out of 23 times.
2: Wow.
0: Mm. So it's... The playoffs are not always fun. And they were introduced in 02 and 03. And last season, York was second behind Barnet. And they got knocked out in the playoff semi-finals, so they didn't even make it to the finals. So the second team does get automatically put... They don't have to go through the quarterfinals. They get automatically put in the semi-finals by Oldham, who were the fifth-place team. So they didn't even get promoted. It's just, like, really, really rough that they can... You know, they were 5 points behind Barnet, and they didn't get promoted. And York and Rochdale both had over 100 points, which is quite a lot. And for context, it's the second time in the last 4 years that two teams in the National League have had over 100 points. So in 22 and 23, Wrexham and Notts County, but they were both promoted.
3: Yeah.
0: Okay. So, you know, we're going into this match, it was kind of like statistically, it's on their side. You know, they might get promoted anyway. They've had such a strong season. Wrexham, of course, quite famously have reached quite dizzying heights all the way from the National League. Mm. So it was, you know, there's a precedent there.
2: Yeah.
0: So York had like a crazy strong season. It was just ridiculous. You know, they had over 100 goals. That's a lot
2: of
0: goals.
2: Crazy.
0: So they do play like 46 games, but is that still a lot of goals?
3: Yes. Oh, that's still a very high number.
2: Yeah. Chelsea have only ever done it once in the Premier League.
0: Okay,
2: yeah.
0: So that's pretty good.
2: And I mean, Man City have done it a couple of times, but like still, like if you're looking at the history of like just the Premier League,
0: yeah,
2: like it hardly ever happens,
0: right? Mm. So it's quite,
2: oh yeah,
0: it's quite
2: a big
0: achievement.
2: Yeah, I think
0: so. Yeah, like that's crazy actually, considering it. And 46 games is also a lot. Like they had really good. Really, really sort of good run then with 100. So they're the top goal scorer with Ollie Pearce. He had 34 goals just to himself. Greedy bloke.
3: Wow.
0: Yeah. And then Emmanuel De Servoy for Rochdale at 26. So behind, but like they're both up there the whole season.
2: Yeah.
0: And Stones and Newbie for York were 12th and 18th, with 16 and 12 each. So they've got some quite big sort of goal scorers, and they were up there on sort of the list of assists and all sorts. So not bad, really. That's pretty decent. But yeah, the number of goals York had were just 100, over 100 is ridiculous then. Because I saw that and went, is that a big number, or is this just sort of playing so many games? And you want to be pretty consistent then with 46 games.
2: Oh, yeah.
3: It's a long year as well with 46 games.
0: Lots of injuries.
3: Yeah. Sure there were, yeah.
0: Yeah.
3: I'm assuming so. I mean, if you look at Prem teams, when they complain about playing in Europe, it's still not 46.
0: Yeah, Spurs
3: normally.
0: Really enjoyed that, didn't they?
3: Yeah, famously as well.
0: So, York, you know, they were doing so well and they had two games left and they were like ahead of Rochdale. Like, they just needed to win their next game and Rochdale not to win their game. And they had a game against Yeovil Town? Yeovil Town? How do we think we pronounce that?
3: I think it's Yeovil Town.
0: Yeovil Town, yeah. There we go. And Saffron was speaking about it on NewsHour. Okay.
4: Rochdale play York City has home in front of the sold-out crowd. Only the champions are guaranteed the all-important promotion to League Two. The second-place team will have to battle it out for the second promotion spot in the playoffs. This is different. Rochdale play York City is different to Leagues 1 and 2, where top three teams are guaranteed promotion to the next tier of English football, and the champions do not matter now, as 3 points are given for a win.
0: Right, so she didn't explain it, but essentially what happened was York won 3-0, and they actually had the highest attendance at a home match ever in their history, with over 8,000, which is pretty decent.
2: Yeah.
0: Pretty decent, and considering some, like, what, League One teams don't even make that.
3: Oh, no, a lot of, yeah, League One, League Two teams at least similar amounts.
0: And there's this clip of them, and they're watching, so they've won, provisionally, and they're watching Rochdale, and it's gone into extra time. And they're like, you know, it's injury time. Rochdale haven't won. And in the 99th, Rochdale, and it's gone into extra time. And they're like, you know, it's injury time. Rochdale haven't won.

0: instantly. There was a screening at the LNER Stadium, which I went to, and that also sold out. There were 4,500 people there just at the screening. They only had two of the stands open. Like, that's a lot of people just to, you know, and all the pubs were packed in York. It was full to the brim, you know. Everyone had their eyes on this. So yeah, I'm going to give you a bit of history about both York and Rochdale because they're sort of our sort of two protagonists in this story. So York were founded in 1922. In 2012, they promoted to League Two, which is the highest I think they've been. And then in 15-16, they were relegated to the National League. In 16-17, they were relegated to National League North, which is the lowest they've ever been. And then in 21-22, they were finally promoted back to the National League. So up and down, but they're on the up.
1: Oh, yeah, definitely.
0: And part of that is there's been a huge financial sort of investment into York, which got them promoted. So they've got some momentum, you know. They're just getting better and better. There's no sort of dip. And it's been a record-breaking season. They've had their most consecutive wins, 9 in a row, was in January to February this year. And their most consecutive matches without defeat, 24.
1: Oh, wow.
0: Between the span of October and February. Yeah. So that's pretty mad. And they've had, you know, their most wins in the season. They won 33 out of 46 games.
1: Wow, that's so impressive.
0: They were not messing about. But if you consider Rochdale are 2 points behind them. So they go into this final match 107-105 in points. So Rochdale have had an equally impressive season. They've only had 4 losses this season, York.
1: Damn.
0: Yeah, most points in the season, most league goals, 114. You know, it's not just great for the National League. Like, you know, I think there's only been about 3 teams that have gone over 100 goals in the National League. So it's not just good for them, but it's like record breaking for York City. Like, this, they're on a run never seen before, which is great to see. Rochdale were founded in 1907, so they're pretty similar ages. I think a lot of English football clubs are sort of that age. They were in League One between 2014 and 2021, which is crazy, right? And then in 2020 to 21, they were relegated to League Two, 22-23, relegated to the National League. And they were fourth last season, so they kind of went for a downward spiral. Not as deep as York's, but that's a pretty quick demotion.
1: Oh, yeah.
2: Very different story to York, yeah.
0: Yeah. So they've been sort of in League Two in the last few years, but they've really spent a lot of time in League One. So I think they do have a bigger sort of grounds and a bigger fan club, you know. They're a pretty bigger team. They're like a big fish in a small pond, I would say. So there's a bit of a history. Like I said, 2 point different. So Rochdale scored 87 goals, which is impressive, but it's not quite up to York. Scratch.
1: I mean.
0: And going into this last game, York had won all 5 of their previous games. Rochdale had win-win, draw, loss-win. The loss was against a team getting relegated. It was against Morecambe. Then their last win, which was this game that cruelly denied York their championship and put it down to this last final match, was against Braintree, who were also getting relegated. And they didn't score for ages.
1: Oh, not Braintree.
0: We're discovering all sorts of towns.
1: No, I know Braintree. I can't believe they have a football team. That's crazy.
0: Well, barely.
1: I mean, yeah.
0: National
1: barely.
0: League South now. It's where probably like a £5 really? Ticket. You could probably...
1: Oh, my God,
0: because
1: yeah,
0: York City's 11 quid for students.
1: Yeah, just 30 minutes down the road.
0: Yeah. You could walk there.
1: Actually, probably could.
0: And previous times they've played, York have won 8, Rochdale have won 6, and they've drawn 6 times. Fairly even.
2: Yeah.
0: Basically, anything can happen. This is like me looking at the stats. So they played in November, and York won 4-1. They played in the FA Cup. York won 2-1, and they played the previous year in March, and York won 4-0. So from that, you go, York will win this. Like, there's no way, right?
1: Mm-hmm.
0: Well, it was closer than that. So it's going in. I think these are two incredibly important teams. But there is an expectation that York will win this. You know, there's a confidence. And I spoke to some of the... So I went along to this screening and I spoke to some of the people before

0: game about their expectations and how they feel about not only the game, but sort of York City as a club as a whole, and how long have they been supporting York. A lot of these people, it's like in their family history, it's in their DNA. So it was really, really interesting to talk to them. What's your name?
1: John Murray.
0: How long have you been supporting York?
1: About 60 years.
0: Are you excited for today, anxious?
1: I am more than excited and very anxious.
0: What do you think the score's going to be? Or is that bad luck?
1: Probably bad luck, but
0: okay,
1: as long as we draw,
0: yeah,
1: and we score, I would hope they'd score first, and then that puts the,
0: yeah,
1: pressure on.
0: But what does it mean to you, do you think, if you win today or draw today?
1: It means everything to me, because my father was a lifetime member of York City, and he was involved in football all his life.
0: And how do you feel about this playoff system that they've got?
1: Oh, definitely should be 2-0.
0: Hello, who am I here with?
2: I'm Nigel Brotherton.
0: How are you feeling?
2: Nervous.
3: Very, very nervous.
0: Yeah. Have you been supporting York for how long?
2: 66 years. Since I was 8.
0: Wow. So you've seen all the ups and downs?
2: Many
3: downs.
0: And is this like a family thing? Are your whole family fans?
2: Nah.
0: Just you two?
2: Yeah.
0: Do you think this is a really big day for the club?
2: It's a huge day.
0: What would it mean to be promoted into League 2?
2: I would be in League 2. I think what it would be
3: funding for the club, that's,
0: yeah,
3: sure.
2: It would also be for the stadium, because we get quite a lot of very, very small away crowds here.
0: What do you think the score is going to be today?
4: 3-1 to York.
0: How are you feeling about it?
4: On edge, very nervous, but I think we'll be okay.
0: What will it mean to you if York win the championship?
4: Amazing. We've been here before and it's been devastating. We've cried tears before, so today will be amazing if we can get promoted.
0: What do you feel about this playoff system?
4: It's not fair. 2 years running, we potentially not go up after what we've done, and the guys and the team and everyone associated with York deserved the promotion now. So I think the three-up needs to happen pretty soon.
0: What do you think the score's going to be?
5: Tough one, but I think York will win 2-0.
0: How much will it mean to you if they get promoted?
5: Massive amount. You've no idea. I've been following them over 50 years, and all that time in non-league and regional football was just horrible. It's going to happen.
0: What do you think the main reason for York's current success is?
5: New owners, we got money, and let us go and get the best manager available, and we've got the best players, so one thing leads to another. So,
0: how do you feel about the playoff format?
5: Don't like it. I know it served us well in the past, but I don't like it. I think the whole league structure needs reforming anyway.
0: Right, so that's sort of what the fans were feeling. They were quite confident, weren't they, guys?
6: Oh, yeah.
7: Yeah.
0: Yeah. Yeah. A bit too confident, I would say.
6: I mean, with how well they've done, though, I mean...
0: You would be that
6: confident.
0: You
6: get a bit arrogant.
0: Yeah.
6: Right.
7: Especially with your own team, you're not really going
6: to
7: talk against yourselves.
0: Yeah. Yeah, so interesting, they all sort of, quite a lot of them have been supporting for ages, or their families have been supporting. So it's,
6: yeah,
0: kind of like, oh, my dad supported. Or there were two guys saying that no one else in their family supported, but they were there for 60 years, these two brothers. And that there's this sort of, anything you picked up on what they were saying, or usual stuff?
6: I mean, yeah, just like the years that they've been supporting. I mean, you at the end of the day, you do develop like a relationship with your team, and you are like rooting for them for so long and for so hard. You want them to do so well.
0: Yeah.
6: Like, and the fact that York were doing so well, I mean, it's no wonder that they all thought, like, yeah, we're going to win this.
0: Yeah, it's, I mean, especially a local team. Like, none of us,
6: yeah,
0: really support a local small team, really.
7: No, not to the same level as York.
6: No.
0: Like, their supporters, and it's not just old, there's like a lot of older people that I saw at the screening, but that might be because they didn't want to go to Rochdale. Don't blame. Because it's a bit far, you know, and it's, you know, football matches are quite difficult. And a lot of them were there with the grandkids. There was a lot of families. Like, it was, you know, they were diehard supporters too, but they were all, you know, it was generations of people supporting York City, which I guess you get. Your guys' families similar?
6: Sort of. I mean, my nan supports, like, West Ham because she was, like, born there and all that. And then, my dad's family, it's Spurs, because it's just been Spurs for so long,
0: yeah,
6: really.
7: Yeah, my family's very similar. We're opposite grandparents, it's all just Spurs.
6: Oh, yeah.
7: I think I have one grandparent who supports Wrexham, weirdly, because he's from Wales, but...
6: Okay. Fair
7: that's
6: enough.
7: About it.
0: So, do you follow Wrexham at all, then?
7: Not now, really, as much with the Hollywood money coming in. I've kind of I feel less attached to it. Whereas before it was like, oh, it's Wrexham, the cute innocent team. Now it's got championship juggernaut.
0: Yeah. Do you feel the same way about Spurs?
7: Oh God, nothing can describe how I feel about Spurs, unfortunately.
0: So how come you support Chelsea then?
6: Because my mum, she supported kind of Chelsea and West Ham, kind of like in the middle of kind of both, and I just. Don't know. My nan wasn't. I didn't realise how into football my nan was because I always watched football with my dad. But as I got older, I was just kind of like, oh, I watch it more with my nan now. And I don't know. I'm kind of in between them, like my mum was now.
0: Yeah. So I support Brentford because my stepdad supports Brentford because he's actually a Newcastle fan. But he moved near me, which is near Brentford, obviously, and they were like League One, League Two at the time. Like, they were the local team, like York City are. Like, it really wasn't that different. They were in a tiny little ground called Griffin Park with a pub on each corner, quite famously. And now they're in the Prem, so it's a bit like, oh, they are no longer this tiny little club. They're quite a big team, but I still like to call them a tiny little club fighting against the Giants with all their money and winning.
6: Yeah.
0: There's, you know, it takes quite a lot to, like, supporting a local team and not to lose faith, especially when they've been down so much. And it sounds like there's been an injection into cash, and I looked into it. You know, they were all saying, oh, this new ownership, they've got money. And so there was a mother and son, Matthew and Julianne Ugler, who are Canadian investors. And they are now the majority shareholder. So they took over from the Supporters Trust. So there's quite a lot of football clubs that are owned by their supporters, right? That's a common thing.
6: Yeah.
7: Yeah, less so common now compared to the past, but yeah.
0: Are there any famous examples at the top these days?
7: Can't say I know off the top of my head.
6: No.
7: I'd assume maybe Brentford might be.
0: Yeah, Brentford is.
7: Yeah, I think that's about it, really. Yeah.
0: So it's maybe for the smaller teams it's more common.
7: Yeah, definitely at lower levels, like National League is.
0: Yeah. So, because it kind of, that's how they get, you know, they have, the only reason they, we've kind of seen it with Sheffield and Sheffield Wednesday, is that they're running out of money. And, you know, even their supporters helping them just can't help, you know, they just can't fix it. It's, so there's sort of an incentive to get these big investors into your team and chunk, but it is almost selling your soul.
7: Yeah, and it can go very well wrong. I've seen with Sheffield Wednesday, where it takes one stubborn owner to just not inject the cash and it can ruin a club.
0: Yeah. But these owners are very involved. Like, there's loads of photos of them. They go to, like, every game and they seem to love it, which is good to see, you know. It's nothing worse than an owner who doesn't even care about football.
6: Yeah.
0: But, yeah, they own 51% of the team. And I think that is so important to realise. Like, of course, having a good team is important, but football is such a money game.
6: Yeah, definitely.
0: And if you've been sort of in the depths of National League and National League North, you're not getting the money, obviously, from playing, because the teams in, like, the Prem, they get money based on position, right? Or
7: yeah, a lot of, like, prize money for competitions like the FA Cup and Carabao Cup.
6: Yeah.
7: The main one is the sponsors, I believe, whereas for National League, it's a bit tougher to attract.
0: Yeah, who is you're sort of falling prey to, like, the most, because you always see, like, really random companies. That's what I quite like. Like, what do you mean?
7: I mean, Vanarama National League for a start is.
0: Sorry.
7: Vanarama sponsoring National League is a.
0: Yeah, that's crazy.
7: And even they've stopped now.
0: Yeah, I can't remember who sponsors York actually. But they're very passionate about their sort of local area. Like, it's all centred around York, and they have the they're called the Minster Men, which is cool. Isn't that so cute, being called the Minster? I love a nickname, actually. The Minster Men. Because obviously the Minster. And I think they probably started, as a lot of teams do, as maybe people who worked on the Minster as a football team. Because I know West Ham was started from the union of a steel company made the football team. So there's suggests quite a bit of history. I don't know about other teams. Do you guys know anything? No?
7: I think Tottenham was a cricket club originally, although.
0: Ooh, that's funny. Yeah.
7: Posher beginnings, I guess.
0: So, yeah, there was a lot of sort of hype before the game. But money is important. I think that needs to be said. Like, it's not like York just suddenly started doing well. They had this money, but they put it in the right direction, like you said. Because sometimes teams have money, or any sports teams. You see it with lots of other sports teams. Like, I mostly watch F1. Famously, Aston Martin, billions, like, so much money backed, and they do nothing with it. So you can have the biggest, most expensive stadium in the Premier League and still almost end up being relegated.
7: Mm-hmm. Yeah, one that you talked about there.
6: Yeah, it's crazy that.
7: But it's very true. If you look at West Ham, for example, they've got a huge stadium. They're going to be in the championship.
0: Chelsea are in the Prem.
6: Yes, now.
0: They did quite well.
6: Not as well as they should have, considering they won the league a couple of years ago. They did really, really poorly, considering that.
0: They were a bit forgettable.
6: Yeah.
0: But they weren't even close to the worst London clubs. Two London clubs.
6: Yeah. I guess there's
0: comfort in that.
7: Just got a bit lucky, really.
6: Just kind of got lucky there, yeah.
0: Yeah, I was actually quite surprised by Brentford doing well. Because everyone said they were going to get relegated because Spurs stole their manager. But, talking managers, York City's managed by Stuart Murdoch. And I heard him speak, and he said... Yeah.
7: Oh, that's a great name.
0: I think he's Scottish. He is Scottish, in fact. And he just sounds like he has complete faith in his team, and he is just devoted to them and knows them so well and has faith in them to play as, like, one cohesive unit, which is so important. Like, I think we'll see this in the World Cup as it's coming up. There's just a lack of playing as a team. Because they don't know each other.
7: Yeah, you see a lot with national teams where they see each other once every 4 months.
6: Yeah.
7: And then rivals on the pitch other times.
6: Yeah, it just doesn't really work out too well.
0: Yeah, and York actually have a new stadium. Well, it was relatively new, 2021, which is good that they got promoted in the National League North. So it's bigger. It's in, where is it? It's, goodness, it's in Monk's Cross. So it's by the cinema and the bowling ring. And it's actually kind of tucked into a corner. And even then, it's like, oh, it is 8,000 seats. So not bad. Like, that's pretty decent. Yeah. I don't know. It's pretty decent for the National League. Like, it's up there with the highest. I'm not sure about League 1 and League 2, but we'll see. But yeah, so there's some of the fans are actually saying that they way preferred the previous one and that the sort of atmosphere was much more tight and knitted, and I think you do get that with these modern stadiums, or maybe it's just nostalgia.
7: No, it often being more compact can help a lot.
0: But do they stop that because of people running on the pitch and invading, which is a bit of foreshadowing? Is that the reason, or is it just safety? Like, why are they less compact and intimate?
7: Often, yeah, they're more further away from the pitch as well. Look now, again with West Ham, where there's a big running track in the middle.
0: West,
7: not ideal for noise.
0: Yeah, and it's really great that the fact that London taxpayers have to pay for that now because they can't afford it. I wanted Spurs to go down.
6: Yeah.
7: Subtle, yeah.
0: But I did want York to go up because I was like, that would be so cool, being here in York and being able to talk about it on the radio.
6: Yeah.
0: Like, we have won awards as a station for looking at local stuff and regional sort of interest and regional reporting. And I was like, sports reporting needs to be regional as well and not just about the university. So I'm glad that we're doing this. Thank you for coming, guys. Anyway, let's talk about the game. We've been completely sidetracked. I'm terrible, honestly. So I was there, and I know nothing about football, so my notes are really funny. It's just things like two guys collide, someone gets a yellow card, which just does happen. Essentially it was 0-0 for a very long time, and there was like a couple of free kicks. Rochdale did try their luck quite early on, and then York sort of had a bit of dominance, but at the end of the day it was mostly York defending, I would say. Although it was equal in terms of possession, I would say it was mostly York playing a sort of defensive side, which they needed. So York only needed a draw or a win, whereas Rochdale needed the win, because it's 3 points for a win, I know that. So that's all they needed, York. So they really only did need to play defensive. And it looked that way for the longest time. Like, half-time, 0-0. We go into the second half, 0-0. It gets a bit more vicious. Like, it's sloppy. It's, oh my gosh, is something going to happen? There's a penalty that gets missed. There's a few penalties, actually. York free kick. There was a few fouls that were quite egregious, I have to say, on both sides. I was a bit like, okay. But, Yeah, so there was quite a lot of interventions and corners and things. But none of them really set up any, like, none of them were set up right to score. Like, it really felt so stilted and stagnant as a game. Like, I was watching it and going, oh. Like, it's really close and you could feel the tenseness of the fans. But there was no, like, scoring early on to really boost people or anything, which I think made it quite difficult. And then we get to the 90th minute. York do almost score an own goal, which is... Ooh. Not great.
6: Yeah.
0: In 92, and then we go to 94, and you know the keeper saves a shot by Rochdale. So it's like Rochdale are coming closer and closer to the goal. There's like they're encroaching, and there is sort of a thing like can York just hold on for it with like two more minutes, and then the 95th minute, and Emmanuel de Cervelier just heads the ball into the net, and oh my gosh. The Rochdale fans go crazy. But in York, where I'm sitting, I'm in York, remember, you could hear a pin drop, depression, like people had their head, people were just miserable. They'd held their breath. Like there was silence. Like I didn't even dare talk. Like it was like, oh my goodness, like what is this? What have I sort of made myself go into? I was a bit worried. I was like, oh gosh, is it all gonna kick off? And we just watched as the Rochdale fans were invading the pitch and doing God knows what. I don't know if you guys saw the clip of someone putting his nan's ashes on the pitch. I wish I was joking.
7: How she'd want to.
0: And because it was, you know, there was so little time left, I was like, surely they'll call it off. Because they do that, right? What's the usual thing with the pitch invasion? What's the sort of...
7: Well, often it's after the last minute, so it's quite easy to just go...
0: Yeah, so they just sort of go... They just sort of stop it and go, that's it. Yeah. So I thought that was going to happen, and then it doesn't. You know, they take 6 minutes, they clear it off, and, you know, there's literally, like, I think it's, like, 7 minutes of extra time awarded. There isn't a lot. So it's still like, oh, my God, can even York even score? Like, they've been nowhere near scoring, really. Like, they've been very good in defence, but they haven't been anywhere near scoring this entire game. It was crazy. And then in 90-plus 13 minutes, there's a huge scramble at the net, and Josh Stones kicks in just across the line. And it is so contentious, but the ref waves his flag. The linesman waves his flag and it's in. And York have drawn and then won. And it was so loud. Like, they raised the roof. Incredible scenes. Like, that is a fairy tale ending. You don't get that very often.
7: Can't be more dramatic than that, really.
0: Genuinely. Oh, yeah. Insane. Incredible thing to watch. Like, so cool to see, but it was, other than that last 5 minutes, it was not, you know, I could not tell where it was going to go. So, but yeah, fairy tale ending. I think it was all over social media. Did you guys see it on social media at all? No?
7: I think I did briefly, but...
6: I don't think I did, really.
0: Fair enough. I did. It was just that again and again. But yeah, so York are saved from the playoffs, and then they win. And to be fair, I think they deserve to win, and I'm not biased.
7: Not at all.
0: But statistically.
6: Yeah, statistically, yeah, you do kind of want...
0: But then you do think, oh, Rochdale did play a better game.
6: Yeah.
0: But
7: who cares about expected goals, really?
0: Exactly.
6: Yeah.
0: And I spoke to the supporters after the match, and they were much happier than they had been about 15 minutes before.
8: How are you guys feeling?
9: Amazing.
10: Yeah, absolutely over the moon. What a game. Absolutely fantastic. Yeah.
9: Yeah, they left it to the last minute.
10: Yeah, to score. It had to be, didn't it?
9: Yeah.
10: But Rochdale scored at 95, and then we go and score at 90, 99, whatever it was.
11: Absolutely fantastic.
9: Amazing. Brilliant.
11: Absolutely brilliant. There was just we thought it had gone right, and Rochdale fans just did us a favour when they invaded, didn't they?
9: They scored a goal, but they didn't deserve the win. We did.
8: How much does it mean to you guys?
10: Oh,
9: everything.
10: Brilliant. Absolutely brilliant. I used to be a loyal supporter when they were at Bolton Crescent, and obviously this is fantastic, is this? Last year we were second with 96 points. Barnett won it. We deserve to win this today.
12: For York as a community, like it is mint. It's class.
8: Yeah.
13: It is you. If you've got a York tonight, it'll be massive.
8: Do you think they'll stay up?
13: Yeah. Yeah, 100%. Sure. I mean, you look at Wrexham. what they did. They've gone three promotions straight, and it could be four at the end of the season.
14: It's York's time, isn't it? Like, we've tried to go on pushes over the years. I think been promoted before.
11: Just because they're so consistent and they are a team. You can see that they're a team. The way that they play, and they never, ever give in.
15: And they've clearly had some great management and input.
10: Yeah, you don't want playoffs, do you? Like I say, fair play to Rochdale. Yeah. I hope they go up, but it can be a lottery can playoffs.
8: Do you think the playoffs need a bit of reform?
10: They do, definitely, yeah. Absolutely, love. Yeah, they do. Two teams should go up automatic. They should go up with 104, 5 points, whatever Rochdale got.
0: Well, any thoughts, guys?
6: Yeah, I mean, I'd be celebrating like that as well.
7: Yeah, it sounds like they're having a great time, aren't they?
0: Yeah.
7: I'm sure there's a few drinks after that as well.
6: Oh, yeah, definitely.
0: Oh, yeah. I was in town and, like, all the pubs were full. Like,
6: oh, yeah.
0: You couldn't get in anywhere. So they mentioned Wrexham as sort of like an example of how far you can go from the National League. Do you agree, Sam?
7: Oh, definitely. I mean, they have kind of the poster story for it with the whole documentary, the Disney Plus stuff, where it's been back-to-back-to-back, I believe, into the Championship, and then just narrowly missing out on playoffs. Which, of course, is helped by big owners with Ryan Reynolds, but
0: yeah.
7: It does show the potential of National League teams.
6: Yeah.
7: Because even Notts County went up with them, allowing League One, and quite a healthy side. So
0: no... Do you want some stats, guys?
6: Oh, yeah.
0: Yeah, yeah. Cool. So no club has been relegated straight after promotion from the National League.
6: Okay,
0: which I think is fair, because I think
6: you have to
0: do so well, because of this only going two up. You have to do so well to get out of the National League. Like, you have to win it, basically, because playoffs are just so variable that you do really have to play your A game. And I guess you can sort of languish in the bottom half of League Two for a bit.
7: Yeah, it's a lot easier to be kind of average in League Two than the top of the top in National League.
0: Yeah.
6: Yeah.
0: So there's I do think you get that across all the tiers. You know, there's a bit of, it's not always proportionate actually within the tiers. So only 16 out of 43 clubs promoted have eventually returned to the National League. 24 have made it to League One. 6 to the Championship. And then 1 to the Prem. Can anyone name that?
7: Well, Luton, isn't it?
0: Yeah.
7: What a team that was. And now we're going to return back to it. So.
0: Oh, don't do Luton like that. So there is success. Like, there is possibility of going further, but I'm not sure if York will go up again. Like, that feels a bit much.
7: Yeah, people said last year, though, Barnet were called favourite scarf. Even they never were, but they're still quite close to being in playoffs.
0: Fair enough. Yeah.
6: I mean, it's just hard to call. I mean, they have had, like, such a good season, but, I mean, that doesn't mean anything too much going into a new league, I feel.
0: Yeah. And it is millions in investment and money and prize money they're going to get. Like, that'll be interesting to see what that does. But they've already lost some players, which does happen, right? They'll lose some people.
7: Yeah, some will be positive, just letting go because they're not the right level. Yeah. Others, I'm sure a few League One teams will try and poach.
6: Yeah. Yeah,
7: the best of the best.
0: Yeah, so they'll have to sort of readjust. And what are some of the... So, yeah, they obviously get loads of money. Are there any other perks of winning the National League?
7: Other than the glory, of course, of it.
0: I'm
7: sure there'll be a good amount of prize money for it.
0: Do they get to go to Europe?
7: Bit early for that.
6: Yeah, definitely not.
7: Well, the main benefit, I guess, for being in the league is you go to play in the Carabao Cup.
0: Right, okay.
7: Which
0: What's
7: is always
0: the Carabao
7: nice.
0: Cup?
7: But that's, I believe, all the teams in the Football League.
0: Right, so that's what I'm mixing up with Europe then. So everyone plays. So they take... Who do they take then?
7: They just take all the teams in League 2, League 1, Championship and Premier League and just have them all play, see who's...
0: So York get to basically have to play a qualifier then for that.
7: They do because unfortunately 9 teams in the Prem, I think it is, are playing in Europe.
0: Yeah.
7: And they skip the first 2 rounds of it, which means right amount of numbers. I believe 4 teams have to go into a playoff.
0: Yeah. And quite a funny thing has happened, right?
7: Yeah, because this did happen last year, it was very even. There were 2 Northern teams and 2 Southern teams. Very simple. The Northern teams play each other and they're in the Northern section.
0: Yeah.
7: Southern. So
0: there's a Northern and Southern section in the Carabao Cup.
7: However, unfortunately, York are kind of Southern section this year, which is going to be quite a few longer waiting.
0: Yeah, it's like, I can't remember who they're playing, but it's like 5.5 hours.
7: Yeah, and it's for the next round as well. They have to play another 17, which is going to mean more fatigue for the players.
0: Yeah, that's rough. Yeah. Rough day.
7: Another hard.
0: Because it's already funny seeing the split between like National League North and South. Mm. So that, we'll hope maybe they'll get far. Maybe they'll win it. but that's cool that they get to do this, and they, you know, they go onto this sort of main stage for winning, and it clearly means a lot to the fans as well. And yeah, so they won, which is great. Mm. It was a draw, obviously. What happens when you win? What's the big celebration that football teams do?
6: I mean, parade.
0: Yeah. So they go on a bus, right? They parade around the city?
6: Yes, yeah.
7: Yeah, pretty much show off the trophy to anyone who really cares.
0: So York City, like the city as in the council, were like, you can't do that. That's like mental. Like, if anyone's been to, you know, we all live in York, getting a bus and then thousands of fans in those sort of tiny little streets, choice.
6: Yes.
7: Yeah.
0: But they did do it. They arranged it. It was a bit late, though. I think they had to do a bit of negotiating with the council. But they ended up just in the Eye of York, which is, I think is an appropriate place to be. And I was there. I've never been to anything like that before. Like, I went to the screening and I was like, this is crazy. And then I go to this parade and I go, this is crazy. Like, there were flares. There were kids with flares. it was mostly, it was mostly people with their families. Again, you know, there were the grandkids and the grandparents and the parents. Like, there were multiple generations of the same family being supporters. You know, it's just great to see, like, you know, there's almost an idea of, you know, they don't have an aging fan base. It will extend for long to come. They have a legacy going on. But yeah, everyone was super happy. They had an old York sort of style bus. So that was really cool to see. And I spoke to some more fans there about their thoughts in general.
8: What's your name?
16: I'm Pete Olmack.
8: And where are we today?
16: We're at York Eye. We're at the trophy parade.
8: Are you excited?
16: Yeah, well, I think we've all been excited ever since we won a couple of weeks ago. So,
8: did you go to the game?
16: Yes, yeah, we all did. Yeah. I'm just about calming down after it now.
8: Reckon Rochdale will make it through the playoffs, or are they cursed?
16: I don't know, because Boroughmud are a good side. I watched them in the playoffs the other night, and they were impressive. So, yeah. I don't know. Part of me hopes they do.
8: Is your name?
17: Jordan.
8: And how was that?
17: Oh, it was good. Yeah, it was a good end to the year. You know, it's been a long year, but a great way to finish it off. So many people around, so yeah, just brilliant, brilliant night.
8: Did you get a good view of the bus?
17: Yeah, I was on that front row just near those barriers, so yeah, it's great for everyone to celebrate. You know, weather stayed okay, so been a really good night.
8: Were you at Rochdale?
17: I was, yes, all three of us were. Yeah, that was a great day. Probably the best we've ever had.
8: And how long have you been supporting York?
17: I've been going to games for about 17 years.
8: Is this the highlight?
17: Yeah, I would say so. 2012 was very special for us lads. You know, we were 18, 19, but this is a different level, really. It's took it to quite new heights, really, for us lot.
8: Have you a good day? Good day out?
18: Yeah, it's been a really good day. Yeah, really enjoyed seeing the celebrations. Yeah. Been to a lot of games this season, so it's the culmination of that.
8: And you're a long-time supporter?
18: Yeah, been going since 1984. I think it's 4 promotions and 5 relegations, so there's still one below where they were when I first started, so we've got one more to go to catch up.
8: Is this the best promotion so far?
18: Oh, that's a question. It's the most dramatic, definitely the most dramatic promotion. Maybe not the best, because I've been promoted at Wembley twice, so but this was definitely the most dramatic and certainly the highest points total, so yeah.
8: What has made York so successful over the last sort of two-ish years?
18: Look, I think obviously financial backing makes a massive difference. You know, it's all about players. You know, if you've got the best players, then you'll have the best team, and you get the best players by having the biggest budget. So, we've just been walked into by a mascot.
0: Right, so that was the parade. I think it was mad. It was mad. There were a lot of chants I cannot repeat on radio, is all I'm going to say.
19: Yep.
0: And the mascot, so they have an official mascot who's got a nice suit, and then they just have this bloke who's like 70 in this dodgy lion costume. And he's called Yorkie, and he just runs around, but he gets to do all the stuff as the official, same as the official mascot.
19: But that's pretty sick.
0: It is a bit like, he does look... You know, it looks like he's been doing it for a while, is what I'll say.
7: That's proper local club, yeah.
19: Yeah.
0: York went up, which is great. I mean, we kind of all knew that. Somehow, like, it really felt like they were not going to go up. Like, luck was not on their side. I'm glad I didn't have to go through the playoffs and go and watch those.
19: Ooh, yeah.
0: It would have been fun, though.
7: Trip
0: good day
7: to Wembley.
0: Out. I would have done it. No, I wouldn't have. That is crazy, though, that, you know, you get to play at Wembley. Surely that's not very profitable for Wembley.
7: Oh, no, but it's always a great day out for the fans, though. Often it's not very full, but...
0: I mean, the parades are cool. Obviously, with the recent Arsenal one, that was... that's like half of London. Haven't you? Because, obviously, Chelsea have had some success. Did you go to one of those parades?
6: No. I've never been to a parade, unfortunately.
0: Would you go?
6: Oh, yeah.
0: Yeah.
6: Yeah, it'd be so sick.
0: Maybe next year.
6: Oh, it's not
0: next year's our year.
7: Shabby Alonso mask.
6: As long as they don't switch managers every few months, maybe.
7: Well, Frank will be back soon, though.
6: Not Frank. Not again.
7: Third time's a charm.
0: Which Frank?
6: Third time. Lampard.
0: Have you considered... I know a guy who's unemployed called Frank. Thomas Frank.
7: He's been unemployed for a while, I think.
19: Yeah.
0: He was really good at Brentford. It's just their equipment coach.
7: Yeah, it wasn't set piece coach is better, it turns out.
0: Rough day. Keith Andrews, my guy.
7: Mm. Yeah, Arsenal set piece coaching, that'll be a real
0: tough. Do Chelsea change managers more than Spurs, though?
7: We're both quite a lot, but I'd say so, yeah.
0: Yeah. Yeah. Well, do we want some good news?
6: Yeah.
0: Depends if you're a fan or not to end this. So Rochdale obviously had to go and play in the playoffs. They got doomed to the playoffs. Rough day for them. They won.
6: Oh, nice.
0: So that was good. But it was very close. Again, it was 2-2. Rochdale, like, scored their goal in the last minute, as per usual, to equalise. Like, they really need to stop doing that, guys. It's very stressful. And then they won in penalties against Boreham Wood.
7: Oh, yeah.
0: So, good for them. They get to go up as well. Which I think is important. Like, it is important that you get over 100 points, you should go up. Like,
7: yeah.
0: Maybe that it will be a bit tense when they play York City again next year.
7: Yeah, I'm sure there'll still be a bit of a rivalry there, but...
6: Yeah.
0: But, York are very happy. I think it was good for the city to have a good day out. Like, it's nice to do it in the summer. Like, it was just really cool to be at an event like that. And maybe we'll know more teams. Does anyone want to try and name a National League team? Or should I tell you them? You've got Carlisle.
7: Nice.
0: Boreham Wood. Scunthorpe.
6: Oh, okay.
0: I thought they were higher, to be honest.
7: No.
0: Southend.
6: Southend.
7: Yeah.
6: Okay.
0: Forest Green.
7: Oh, yeah.
0: Halifax.
7: Vegan team, yeah.
0: Hartlepool. Woking. Tamworth. And Boston.
6: Okay. I mean, Southend, so that's...
0: But yeah, National League 2. Maybe even League 1. Like, that would be so cool.
7: Yeah, League 1.
0: York in the Prem in 10 years. But no, it was a really cool thing to do. Like, I'm glad I went. It was a bit mad. It was actually just like a Thursday afternoon. I just got a text saying, do you want to go to this thing? I was like, yeah. And I went, did that, came back 2 hours later, had my dinner. Like, it was literally just around the corner from our house.
7: Great day out.
0: Yeah, great day out. But yeah, any final thoughts, guys?
6: I mean, it's cool that York have seen so much success, really.
0: Yeah.
7: Hopefully I'll get to go to a game this year now we're in the Football League.
0: Well, we could have gone this year, Sam.
7: Minor detail.
0: We'll go next year, especially if they continue their, like, 11 quid student tickets.
7: Exactly. I'm sure it'll be a good bump up.
0: To be fair, their seats do sell out, like, really quickly.
7: Mm.
0: So we'll see. But I really do want to do some more coverage of them. But it might be contained to NewsHour rather than the hour of football. I never want to talk about so much football ever again in my life.
7: Wait for the World Cup.
0: Yeah.
6: Oh, yeah.
0: Yeah. Back for September after September for a World Cup rundown.
6: World Cup Jeez. Review.
0: You guys, yeah.
7: Depends how we do.
6: Oh, yeah.
0: But yeah, it's good to see. And it's actually like, it still feels very local. Like people talk about them having money, but it feels very like local. Like everyone knows the lads. Their after party went on for 2 days. They were out for 24 hours straight. Like they were still partying in Spoons at 9 a.m. They stole the social media manager's phone and started tweeting out random stuff. And but I think the main thing is actually Rochdale and New York aren't that opposed to each other. Like, there is a camaraderie. They both put out this statement in support of the 3-up. So 3-up is the whole idea that top two get to go up and then the third team goes in the playoffs. So three teams from the National League go up rather than the two. And it is this huge campaign that the English Football League are doing. And I spoke to some people because there is a feeling that the National League has become way more professional and there's a huge standard in sort of the top teams. But then I guess you do have the sort of... Because it's what... How many teams? 40 some, like quite a few.
7: What, in National League?
0: Yeah.
7: Maybe
0: 23.
7: Yeah.
0: Probably.
7: 24.
0: Yeah. So there's quite a lot of teams. And then like the top 10 might be a great quality, but the bottom 10 might be less great.
7: Yeah, it's put kindly.
0: I do think, now I've dragged you out to talk about York City, do you think you'd go home maybe over the summer and see if your local National League team are playing a match or anything?
6: I mean, yeah. Yeah, I mean...
0: If you're bored, want to watch some football?
7: I think loads for me is Stevenage nearby.
0: So. Oh, Steve-O. I think you might find me and Sam at Steve-O over the summer.
7: I hope not.
0: Cambridge City.
6: Cambridge
0: City. Not much better.
7: Slightly less shady, at least.
0: But I do think, like, you do have to be quite a die-hard football fan to support your local team. Yeah. I do admire all of these... things, but thank you so much for listening. Well done to York City. Here's the news.
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22: From the Sky News Centre at 3, police and politicians are calling for calm following a savage knife attack in North Belfast last night. A Sudanese national has been arrested on suspicion of attempted murder after a man in his 40s suffered widespread injuries. His conditions described as serious. Northern Ireland Assistant Chief Constable Ryan Henderson's given this update.
23: I share the public's revulsion over the brutal nature of this attack. The victim was taken to hospital with significant injuries to his eyes and serious slash wounds. Injuries to his back and face.
22: A kitchen knife's been recovered from the scene. The attack isn't being treated as terror-related at this stage. Two pupils and a member of staff have been hurt in a school stabbing in Manchester. A 14-year-old girl's been arrested after police were called to the scene in Blakely this morning. A 44-year-old man's been spared jail after admitting pestering a woman and grabbing her hair on a train in April. David Stroud from Kent is the first person to be sentenced under a new law of harassment based on a person's sex. He's been handed a 12-month community order. The CBI has cut its growth forecast for the UK. It's also predicting unemployment will rise to its highest level in more than a decade as a consequence of the war with Iran. Now to sport, and former England cricket captain Alan Lamb says Ben Stokes should stay as skipper. Stokes and bowler Gus Atkinson are under investigation after a late-night incident following England's win over New Zealand in the first test on Sunday. It follows a spate of disciplinary issues in Australia last winter, which prompted new protocols. And Lamb says a short-term punishment should suffice.
24: If the protocols say that they're not allowed to go out after 12 o'clock, then they've broken the rules and... they may be fined. I don't think Ben should be losing the captaincy over it.
22: And Emma Raducanu has won her first match at the Queen's Club Tennis. The former US Open champion beat Russian Anna Blinkova in straight sets 6-love 6-3 and partners Katie Bolter in the doubles later. That's the latest. I'm Stevie Schillinglaw.

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2: From the Sky News Centre at 4, police say the victim of a savage knife attack in North Belfast last night has significant injuries to his eyes. The Prime Minister has condemned it as horrific and sickening as politicians appeal for calm. These are the sounds of passers-by trying to help the man as officers arrived. The man in his 40s is in a serious condition in hospital with wounds to his face, neck and back. A Sudanese national has been arrested. A terrorist motive is being ruled out at this stage. A 14-year-old girl is being questioned after two pupils and a member of staff were injured in a knife attack at a school in Manchester. The Co-op Academy in Blakely was put into lockdown after the alarm was raised this morning. A 44-year-old man has become the first person in England and Wales to be convicted of harassment based on a person's sex. David Stroud from Kent admitted pestering a woman and grabbing her hair on a train in April. He's been spared jail. Downing Street says Sir Keir Starmer's focused on what's right for families when it comes to a possible social media ban for under-16s. But the US has warned against an outright lack of access. Now to sport, and Scotland goalkeeper Craig Gordon says it's a fantastic feeling to finally be with his country for the World Cup. The nation are at the tournament for the first time since 1998. And 43-year-old Gordon will be the oldest player in the tournament in the United States, Canada and Mexico.
3: Without doubt, I thought this opportunity had passed me by on more than one occasion. So to finally be here, to be part of something this big, to finally see it, yeah, it's a huge moment for any player.
2: And Crystal Palace are a step closer to confirming Oliver Glasner's replacement as head coach. They've agreed a deal in principle for Pierre Sarge, who's been managing French side Lens. Glasner won both the FA Cup and the Conference League during his time at Selhurst Park. That's the latest. I'm Stevie Schillinglaw.

take my hand and come with me, because you look so fine that I really want to make you mine. I say you look so fine that I really want to make you mine. 4, 5, 6, come on and get your kicks. Now you don't need

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Now you don't need

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2: From the Sky News Centre at 5, Northern Ireland's First Minister is asking people not to jump to conclusions after a savage knife attack in Belfast last night. A man in his 40s is in hospital with serious injuries to his back, eyes and face. A Sudanese national has been arrested on suspicion of attempted murder. And Michelle O'Neill's used a news conference at Stormont to call for calm.
3: My thoughts are very much with the injured man, his loved ones and everyone that's been affected. I urge people to allow the PSNI the space that they require to carry out a full and thorough investigation. The person who is responsible for this horrible crime must face the full force of the law.
2: A 14-year-old girl has been arrested after two pupils and a member of staff were injured in a school knife attack in Manchester. Police were called to the Co-op Academy in Blakely earlier this morning. Two 14-year-olds and a 27-year-old man are in a stable condition in hospital. This parent, Christopher's two children, go to the school.
4: Receives a phone call also to ask me to come to take my two kids because he say one student have a knife inside. Now the question is, tomorrow is safe to my kids come to the school or another day? This is a big question. Now I don't know what is happening in United Kingdom. It's very dangerous.
2: In other news, Keir Starmer is again urging next week's strikes by resident doctors in England to be called off. He says the walkout could harm progress in bringing down NHS waiting lists. A train passenger who grabbed a young woman's hair and asked, "Can I kiss you?" has been spared jail. David Stroud, who's 44 and from Kent, is the first person to be convicted of harassment based on someone's sex. The CBI has cut its growth forecast for the UK. It's also predicting unemployment will rise to its highest level in more than a decade as a consequence of the war with Iran. Now to sport, and a referee says he's in good spirits after the Somali wasn't allowed to enter the US to officiate at the World Cup. Omar Artan was turned away at Miami Airport after border officials raised betting concerns. That's the latest. I'm Stevie Schillinglaw.

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2: From the Sky News Centre at 6, politicians are calling for calm following a vicious knife attack in Northern Ireland. A man in his 40s is being treated for injuries to the eyes, back and face after being pinned down in a street in North Belfast last night. A Sudanese national who was granted leave to remain in the UK in 2023 has been arrested. Justice Minister Naomi Long is cautioning against retaliation.
3: The only people who will be harmed if there is unrest on our streets are innocent people. The only thing that will be achieved is further victims. And so I'm asking for people to be calm at a time when it is easy to be irrational because you're hurt, you're upset and you're angry.
2: A 14-year-old girl has been arrested after a school stabbing in North Manchester. Two pupils and a member of staff were in a stable condition following the attack in Blakely earlier this morning. An electrician starting a jail term of at least 23 years for murdering his partner after she tried to end their 10-year relationship. Clifton George stabbed Annabelle Rook 31 times before blowing up their home in East London last June. Sir Keir Starmer is again urging next week's strikes by resident doctors in England to be called off. He says the walkout could harm progress in bringing down NHS waiting lists. Now to sport, and Scotland goalkeeper Craig Gordon says it's a fantastic feeling to finally be representing his country at the World Cup. It's been 28 years since they last played at the tournament, and they kick off their campaign against Haiti on Sunday morning. These supporters are on their way to the United States, and they say they're feeling confident.
4: We've got to win it.
5: I think we've got a good chance. We're going to win one, draw one, and we'll see what happens against Brazil.
6: Well, we're going to win it, obviously.
7: I think anything apart from winning it is probably unrealistic, so I think we'll get England in the final and beat them 4-0.
2: And the government's expressed its wholehearted support for a national memorial honouring Sir David Attenborough, but it's declined to pay for one, with the Culture Secretary saying it doesn't routinely fund such monuments. That's the latest. I'm Stevie Shillinglaw.

URY Jukebox, bringing you the best music when no one's around.

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2: From the Sky News Centre at 7, politicians are urging calm following a savage street attack in North Belfast. A man's being treated for wounds to the eyes, face and back after he was stabbed last night. A Sudanese national with leave to remain in the UK until 2028 is under arrest. Here's Northern Ireland's Chief Constable, John Boucher.
3: I understand that last night's attempted murder will leave people feeling enraged with emotions from fear to anger. But please, please, let the police do their job, unfettered and undistracted by wider concerns there may be about disorder.
2: Two men have been jailed for their part in violence in Southampton last week, which followed the death of Henry Novak. The pair, aged 41 and 24, have been sentenced to a total of nearly 6 years. Donald Trump has accused Iran of shooting down a US helicopter patrolling the Strait of Hormuz. America's president says two pilots on the Apache are safe and uninjured, but he's vowing to respond to the attack out of what he calls necessity. Here's our US correspondent, David Blevins.
4: He is giving this advance notice, presenting this as something he is obliged to do because he doesn't want to derail those negotiations, any hope of a deal. And I think it is a vivid reminder of how easily this war could escalate in the Middle East.
2: England cricket captain Ben Stokes is considering his future after breaching ECB protocols. Stokes and Gus Atkinson are being investigated following an incident at a nightclub in the early hours of Monday morning. John Swinney has pledged an extra £1 million to help a council cope with what the First Minister calls an exceptional and unforeseen event. Residents in a former mining village in Clackmannanshire have been evacuated from their homes because of ground movements. And economics is one of the top five most popular A-level subjects in England for the first time since current records began. It's thought it could be driven by young people thinking about careers in finance. That's the latest. I'm Stevie Schillinglaw.

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2: From the Sky News Centre at 8, a man arrested on suspicion of last night's knife attack in North Belfast has been charged with attempted murder. The 30-year-old Sudanese national is also accused of possessing a blade in a public place and making threats to kill. A man in his 40s is in hospital with serious injuries to his back, eyes and face. Here's Northern Ireland's First Minister, Michelle O'Neill.
3: My thoughts are very much with the injured man, his loved ones and everyone that's been affected. I urge people to allow the PSNI the space that they require to carry out a full and thorough investigation. The person who is responsible for this horrible crime must face the full force of the law.
2: Two men have been jailed for their part in violence in Southampton last week, which followed the death of Henry Novak. The pair, aged 41 and 24, have been sentenced to a total of nearly 6 years. Donald Trump says the US must respond to this attack after Iran shot down one of America's Apache helicopters. Both pilots who were patrolling the Strait of Hormuz are safe and uninjured. There's a warning, EU biometric checks causing long delays for British travellers may not stabilise for 2 years. An executive from the border agency Frontex has addressed a summit of travel industry leaders in Westminster. The future of England cricket captain Ben Stokes is in doubt after breaching ECB protocols. He and Gus Atkinson are being investigated following an incident at a nightclub in the early hours of Monday morning. New rules came in after accusations of a drinking culture within the England team. Ravi Bapara earned 13 international test caps. He hopes this isn't the end for Stokes.
4: If it is because of that, then that would be a very sad way to go, and I think that would be a little bit extreme. If he's retiring for other reasons, whether, you know, he's had enough of playing cricket or his body can't handle it, that's a different story. But it'll be a shame to see him go on the back of this situation.
2: And Serena Williams has made a winning return to tennis 4 years after walking away from the sport. The 23-time Grand Slam champion is through to the quarterfinals of the women's doubles at Queen's. That's the latest. I'm Stevie Shillinglaw.
5: What is that? It's the end of it.

0: Good evening.
1: Oh, it's the last one. We'll all live.
0: I knew you were going to say
1: that. We will all live. Ladies and gentlemen, 73 shows later, 3 years. We've all done it. This is it.
0: We've all done it.
1: We've all listened to 73 years of this crap.
0: 73 years?
1: It felt like it sometimes. It blimmin' felt like it. Thanks to the news, I won't miss playing you. No news hour before the show.
0: No, that was a welcome.
1: It's a sign this show's going to be a good one, guys. I have planned this show for, as I was telling you about, well, more or less, no.
0: So you've had your bits that you want to do.
1: There we are.
0: Thank
1: good
0: you.
1: To have you back, Lucinda. for about 2 years. So if this isn't good, I haven't made
0: very
1: it.
0: Sad.
1: I haven't made it. Thank you everyone for listening on Final One.
0: We are in the Blue Studio though, because there's something mega going down in the Red Studio. I don't know. Apparently, if you go in, you'll die.
1: Apparently. I mean, it would be amiss if this if we didn't have one final technical issue.
0: Yes.
1: So really, Lucinda, I'm going to have to ask you to go in that studio and take off the team. Oh, she's not going. She isn't going.
0: Oh, I thought you were going to... My smack... Oh, she died.
1: Well, it doesn't really work if you still say she's died. It's fine.
0: No, I thought you were going to say that.
1: No, you have died multiple times on this show before, if I remember right, when you haven't been on. I think I pretended
0: two
1: that you're dead.
0: Times. I don't
1: no,
0: think
1: no,
0: ever
1: no,
0: since
1: no.
0: first year.
1: No, I'm just saying that the times you haven't been on, I think I pretended you're dead.
0: Oh, did you?
1: I think so.
0: Okay. And okay, I'm sure that was very
1: I think
0: reassuring.
1: I remember your dad was listening, thinking you were on, and I said you were dead, and I think you said he got quite scared.
0: Well, yeah, probably.
1: So, apology
0: but
1: number one.
0: To be
1: one.
0: Fair, he probably didn't think that you'd, if I'd actually died, just, oh yeah, casual, just back well, on the air, guys.
1: Well, I've never...
0: Got to move on, you know.
1: Well, I've never had the opportunity to do it, so I do not know. I do not know. Now, we've done this before. We've done this before, guys. But I thought, you know... For the final show, should we have a listen
0: back down memory lane
1: to the first show? I don't want to do this, so I'm going to take my headphones off.
0: My voice sounds really.
1: Oh no!
0: Weird,
1: this is because remember we had two different first shows because
0: oh,
1: I hate to mention this and didn't actually come on for the first three shows, but
0: never
1: that's fine.
0: First two,
1: three. So this is my first radio link. Oh boy!
2: I'm Faye De Silva. You are why.
3: Is it me? It is me. Oh, wow, that's gone off.
0: Your voice sounds
3: oh,
0: so
3: no.
0: different.
1: Oh, my
3: you,
1: God.
3: Oh, because I haven't pressed the button. That's a great start. Hello.
1: Hasn't changed.
0: Oh, you sound so young. Oh, you do.
3: Your host for that breakfast show on the University of York.
1: Can have I we had enough of this already?
3: Your companion for this life.
1: Yeah, we've had enough of that. We've had enough of that
0: no,
1: already.
0: You sound really little.
1: We've had enough of that already. Now, listen, you weren't going to get away scot-free here.
0: No, I knew.
1: Sadly, my voice also has played in this for my sins.
0: Oh.
1: This is Lucinda Broom's first ever radio link.
3: And guess what? It's not just me. Ladies and gentlemen, well, first of all, please, you can hear me, please text me. Alex, I'm going to speak to you because that's your job. Ladies and gentlemen, it's not just me this week.
0: Oh.
3: It's Lucinda Broom.
0: Oh my God, so excited.
1: You sound normal.
0: Go me.
3: See, even put
0: oh, no,
3: applause
0: you
3: on.
0: Oh, you're
3: she's
0: so
3: made
0: nice.
3: It. Wow. I mean, I'm just as shocked as we all are.
1: Enough?
3: I didn't expect this ever in my lifetime. But here we are. Got any?
1: That's enough of that. That is enough of that. Oh my God. Do I still sound like that?
0: No.
1: I'm sure someone will text in and tell me.
0: You yeah, well,
3: still
0: you did
3: sound
0: ask
3: like
0: for
3: me.
0: People to do that. In a way, by saying, do I,
1: I
0: still
1: do,
0: sound like
1: I
0: that?
1: Did, I did.
0: No, I don't. I think that's weird. I think you sound very different now.
1: Do you think I sound better then or now?
0: No, you sound better now, I think.
1: Yes!
0: But you,
1: come
0: you just
1: on!
0: Sound younger, your voice is a bit higher.
1: I sound so sort of like snotty.
0: Hello, guys. No.
1: Oh, wow.
0: I'm joking.
4: Hi, it's me.
0: I have quite a high voice, so.
1: You do, you haven't changed that much.
0: No, my voice hasn't changed.
1: Confirmation, I do sound different. Thank you, guys. I needed that.
0: There we
1: for
0: go,
1: my
0: there
1: own
0: we go.
1: Self ego. But the question is, ladies and gentlemen, do you remember the first time?

0: You are wise.
1: A fantastic intro by me to that song.
2: Oh, wow.
1: It's almost like this show has been
2: the
1: planned by me.
2: The self-publicising hasn't stopped 3 years on.
1: Mm-hmm. It's almost like this show has been planned by me for about 2 years.
2: Oh, my gosh. We don't need to say that again.
1: No, I think we do.
2: No, we
1: I
2: don't.
1: I think we do. Oh, gosh. Someone's in a bad mood. Just had a text saying, keep the positive energy coming. Lucinda's failed that one already. Sorry, guys. Sorry, guys.
2: That was a good transition in.
1: Thank you.
2: You're proud of that. You had a smile on your face. You're happy.
3: I was very proud of that. I'm going to speak like old me for now on.
2: Hello, guys.
3: So we've had a few texts.
1: Oh, I'm sleeping up. Oh, I'm going to
2: give
1: myself a cold.
2: It's funny.
1: Made myself depressed.
2: Oh, dear.
1: It
2: wasn't that bad. Don't worry.
1: Oh, I think it was. I think it was. The Breakfast Show, more like The Break. Well, those 3 years went far, show. Indeed.
2: Indeed, they did
1: indeed.
2: Go fast.
1: I think I know who that was, and I've missed those texts in, so thank you for that. We've had a few nostalgia parts.
2: Okay.
1: Dan's remembering when I was told off. I don't think you were on this show.
2: Okay.
1: I was told off by the guy who went after me. Mm. And Dan texted into that show saying, James, you big grass. And I've completely forgot about that, Dan. But, you know, brother of the year for you for backing me up. Thank you very much. Thank you very much. More down the memory lane.
2: Okay.
1: I have some sound effects that I never got a chance to play.
2: Well, that's not memory lane. It's fine, new lane.
1: Some of them I did get to play.
2: Okay.
1: This is one of my favourite ones.
4: He dismembered him.
1: I love that one. Thanks for that one, Hugh.
2: That is funny.
1: Another good one.
5: So I...
1: Oh, I know. That's not going to work. It's
2: You've
1: fine. That's the return of the sausages.
2: Your kissed arm was getting better, actually.
1: Thank you. I just channeled my inner Hugh McKinnon. This one.
6: What is the goalkeeper doing?
1: More specifically for when MK Dons were playing live on air, one of the keepers made a mistake.
2: We used to have that a lot. Was it second year was the major?
1: I think every
2: MK
1: year,
2: Dons
1: really.
2: On Tuesday. No, there was one time where you always used to have it on your phone. But everyone's come on the MK Dons journey with us, and they are now, where are they next year?
1: Promoted! Well done all. We've all gone through it together, hey? But sadly, we won't be all together for our promotion next year.
2: Oh, okay. Apologies. Well, let's just be happy for now, shall we?
1: Staying on the MK Dons one, I never got to use this one.
2: No, you
1: did
2: use that.
1: Did we? Well, yes, we never really scored,
2: that.
1: So...
2: Yeah, that's true. Yeah. You did more this year, but I just don't think there was as much MK Dons overlap this
1: maybe
2: year.
1: Maybe not.
2: I think
1: the
2: peak was last year.
1: I never got to play the Merry Christmas Magpie. Hear that?
2: Where is that from?
1: It's Merry Christmas Magpie.
2: I've never... Where did you get that
1: from? This is a magpie.
2: Is
1: I can't remember. I can't remember, but listen to this magpie.
2: Okay.
1: Does it not sound like you're saying Merry Christmas?
2: Yeah, it does. It does.
1: See? Fantastic. Whenever someone was going to mention London, I was going to play this.
2: Okay.
7: I'm on my way to London.
1: London?
8: London?
1: London?
8: She's on her way to London.
2: London?
1: Never got a chance London. To say that. But it's such a surprise.
2: That's what we said to Izzy this week. That's
1: London?
2: Where she's gone. London?
1: But
2: London.
1: I'm sad I never got to mention that, considering we talked about Jonty's London Marathon quite a bit.
2: Yeah,
1: and this... Mildly a reason why I have never played this, because it would have got me told off. But Dan, you will enjoy this one.
9: Dylan says, Ty choked on DT's willy. What's that?
10: Why are you reading that out? Don't read that out.
2: Lynn, that's awful. What is that rubbish?
9: It was a super chat.
2: Stop.
1: It was a super chat. I had to
2: Where
1: read
2: is
1: it.
2: Where's that
1: out.
2: From?
1: That is from Arsenal Fan TV. And that was, I think, my first ever text in of... Ty choked on DT's willy.
2: Honestly.
1: And that made me laugh a lot. So I thought I had to play that out. I've had that on the system for a very long time, and I've never got to play that. But, you know, I don't need a new show next year, so I can talk about people's willies as much as I like.
2: Oh, dear.
1: Thoughts on that? Any of your own personal favourite sounds?
2: What, of all of those sounds?
1: Mm-hmm. Or just in general?
2: The magpie was quite fun.
1: Well, you haven't heard it before.
2: No, but as in I liked it.
1: That's
2: I thought
1: good.
2: It was fun. The goal, we definitely did hear a few times before, but now that's kind of in my mind. I think you sent me TikToks with that as
1: well. I probably have.
2: You know, the most TikToks that Flynn sends me are MK Don's edits, guys. Like, I actually send you nice TikTok. Well, I gave up because all the stuff that I got sent back was edits of random people And do you not have fellow MK Dons friends you can send them to, you know?
1: No. disappointing that Lucinda's, you know, trying to cramp the mood here, you know. I think we're all in quite a good mood.
2: Are you not in a good mood about MK Dons?
1: No, I'm in a fantastic mood, but Lucinda's trying to bring us down, everybody.
2: No, I was just pointing it out. You're the one who took it as a bad thing.
1: No, I did take it as a bad thing. There was one key one I missed, which I completely forgot about. Key sound that I missed, but I completely forgot about until I was speaking to Alex about the show earlier, and I accidentally played it at the start of the show.
2: Oh, yeah, yeah.
1: This is probably my favourite thing ever.
0: What is that? It's the end of...
1: I think we got weeks of content out of that.
2: When was that? That
1: was first year. What is that? It's the unknown. Fantastic. Fantastic.
2: Makes us sound quite chronically online, this show, but it's funny.
1: It does, but that's fine.
2: No, I think that was a good insert.
1: I think it was fantastic.
2: The sounds, actually. That was a good reminder from Alex.
1: Thank you, Alex, for that one.
2: Yeah, thank you.
1: And he just texted me, so I'm sure either he's texted me about the tie chokes on DT's Willy one, which I'm tempted to play again.
2: No one's going to tell me off.
1: It's fine. Staying on the football theme, it would be amiss of me to not mention the World Cup this summer. Woo, back to the original content.
2: Yeah.
1: How are you feeling?
2: I'm so excited. It's the highlight of my summer. Totally didn't forget at moments that it's on.
1: Well, the issue is, as we can all sort of be a bit wary of, so your 21st party is on...
2: 27th of June.
1: You know what else is happening on the 27th of June? England-Panama.
2: England-Panama. Who cares about England-Panama?
1: Will Merriman will care?
2: Well, you're not... What?
1: Octavia will care.
2: Octavia will not care that much.
1: Want to bet?
2: Right, so what, you're going to watch?
1: Well, I'm just wondering, do you think we could maybe get the DJ to...
2: No.
1: Play some commentary?
2: No.
1: Do you think we could get the telly on?
2: Who wants to hear England-Panama commentary? No.
1: Oh, well, we did play them in 2018. People. We beat them 6-1.
2: What time is the match?
1: Oh, I don't know, probably 8 p.m. It's a prime time. What time's your 21st start?
2: 7 p.m.
1: Okay, perfect. So we can have a good hour. You have a good hour. I can mingle with everyone.
2: No.
1: And then, oh, sorry, guys.
2: I'm just gonna mingle with everyone. Are you mingling with
1: everyone? I'm just gonna. All right, sorry. I just really need the loo. I disappear for 2 hours.
2: Yeah, people will notice. Can I meet your boyfriend? No, sorry. He scurried off to the loo.
1: No, but the thing is, I would have spoken to everyone before then, so it's fine. Right. It's fine, everybody. And now I'm gonna play my favorite ever England World Cup song, which I know the rap, and I'm very tempted to fade my own mic up when I play it. Wrong thing. There we are.

You've got to hold and give, but do it at the right time. You can be slow or fast, but you must get to the line. They'll always hit you and hurt you, defend and attack. There's only one way to beat them, get round the back. So catch me if you can, cause I'm the England man. And what you're looking at is the master plan. We ain't no hooligans, this ain't a football song. Three lines on my chest, I know a

0: You are wise.
1: Sorry, I've no idea what came over me there.
2: Oh dear.
1: Apologies,
2: that
1: guys.
2: Was lovely.
1: Apologies, guys.
2: Well, we've had some feedback on your football.
1: Oh yeah.
2: Comment.
1: Please enlighten me.
2: For the 21st. So, my uncle said, this is Uncle Jono. He said, I was at a wedding when England played Scotland in Euro 96 and the first dance / DJ was delayed for an hour.
1: As it should be. See, I'm more meaning here we should maybe delay the DJ for about 2 hours.
2: No.
1: Like, what time does DJ come on?
2: Huh?
1: What time does DJ come on for yours?
2: Well, we sit down to probably like 9-ish maybe.
1: Okay, well, that's probably about 50 minutes has to be delayed. Oh no, because water breaks as well, longer half time.
2: It's not happening, so we don't need to
1: work on
2: it. I will
1: see, you know, I can work on it.
2: You've had some good affirmations as well.
1: Oh, brilliant.
2: So my cousin Theo says Isaac, because my other cousin wants me to let you know that Flynn is hilarious. That would have made, Isaac, you don't realise, that would have made Flynn's absolute day.
1: And suddenly this whole threes of radio is worth it, guys.
2: Kudos from the family. And it's about the fact that you're funny. What could be better?
1: What could be better? Now, on the note of thanking for that comment,
2: yes.
1: I've always thought it's pants, but people say, oh, I'm not going to thank everyone individually because I'm scared I'm going to forget someone, or

0: I wouldn't have time.
1: Screw that. We're listing everybody who's ever listened.
2: We're not doing that.
1: We're not doing that.
2: We tried. I don't know if
1: we may forget some people. And to you, I'm incredibly sorry. And you can punch me whenever I see you. So even though I am awful at remembering names, I have probably spent the last week trying to remember everyone who's ever listened to this show. Even if it's for a minute. So off we go. One by one, please. Thank you very much to Hugh.
2: Will.
1: Alex.
2: Aiden.
1: Jack.
2: George.
1: Connor.
2: Izzy.
1: Lucy.
2: Joy.
1: Ella.
2: Danny.
1: Your mum.
2: My dad.
1: Well, that was meant to be me.
2: Why have you put
1: Because that was meant to be me. It's fine. My mum.
2: Richard Kelly.
1: Thank you. Anne Kelly.
2: Ali.
1: Ollie Kelly.
2: Colette.
1: John T. Kelly.
2: Megan.
1: Lucinda's mum.
2: Dominic. You should have done the name there. I don't know why you wrote
1: it. Well, I don't know if I've been allowed to call it. Octavia Broom.
2: Uncle Brian.
1: Rupert.
2: Max.
1: Your granny.
2: Grandpa Lion.
1: Any of my relatives that may have listened.
2: Granny and Grandpa. Granny Broom,
1: I just think she was coming.
2: Oh, sorry.
1: It's fine. Any of my relatives that may have listened, which I may have forgotten about.
2: Any of Lucinda's relatives that she may have forgotten about. There's more relatives coming. So
1: I know, sorry. William Scott.
2: Alex King.
1: Billy Mason.
2: But any other home friends I have forgotten about. This Apologies. List is really bad.
1: I'll just cover all bases. Shannon.
2: Miriam.
1: Victoria. That's it.
2: You say it, yeah. Molly.
1: Ethan Wang.
2: Anyone else that was subjected to listen if it was playing in a blocky kitchen.
1: Apologies. Mary.
2: B.
1: Phoebe.
2: Maria.
1: Amelie.
2: Isabella.
1: Jono.
2: Lindsay.
1: Titch.
2: Michael.
1: Scroll the page. VB.
2: Billy.
1: That must be a different one. To my friend Billy.
2: Yes. Yeah.
1: My bad.
2: My uncle Billy.
1: Jack Campbell's brother, Tom Campbell.
2: John T. Kelly's housemates. I have forgotten your names. Sorry.
1: That was me, John T. Lucinda hasn't forgotten their names. No. I've forgotten their names. Tom Rebell.
2: Prin.
1: Whee. Cameron.
2: Cameron. Mr. A from Texas.
1: I miss you. I miss you, Mr. A from Texas, wherever you've gone. Helen.
2: Yeah, it's my nanny. Will McPherson.
1: Hugh's mum and distant relatives.
2: Vicky Merriman and other relatives.
1: Thank you, Vicky Merriman. Joy's parents.
2: Ella's relatives. And special shout out to Aunt Crisps.
1: A special shout out to Aunt Crisps. He texted in once. Elaine Bradford.
2: Rashida.
1: Constance.
2: Emily.
1: Other Molly.
2: Other Molly. Other home friend Lucinda has. I think we got all of them.
1: Well, you never know. I've really had to scrape the barrel for this. Octavia's friend. Pima?
2: Pema.
1: Pema.
2: Octavia's friend Izzy.
1: Octavia's friend Chloe.
2: Octavia's other friends, I don't know.
1: I may have forgotten. Everyone's favourite, David Dow.
2: Janning.
1: Uh-huh. Ben Richards.
2: Connor's mum.
1: Connor Sexton's dad. And finally, together.
2: No, we've still got more.
1: Oh, you've still got more.
2: Yeah,
1: come on.
2: Added some.
1: Mm-hmm.
2: Isaac Broom and Theo Broom.
1: Of course, thank you very much for my compliment.
2: My Isabella Buxton, it's my other cousin.
1: Apologies.
2: I don't think any of my small cousins listen, so I think that's.
1: So is that it?
2: Yeah, I thought, we might... Nessa, my godmother, I think she's listened as well.
1: Thank you to her.
2: I don't know if I've forgotten anyone else. My mum sent me a message. I'm stressed.
1: Oh, dear.
2: Kerry and her daughters.
1: Thank you, Kerry and her daughters.
2: Yeah.
1: I probably have forgotten people, and I deeply apologise. I've really tried.
2: Really
1: That's about
2: tried.
1: 85 names. And together we will read the last one out together. Okay. 3, 2, 1. Anyone else's mum or dad or relatives that have listened while they are on the show, which I do not have records of?
2: It's like a declaration.
1: Thank you very much.
2: I think we did good going. I'm sorry if we forgot, but I think we pretty much got everyone.
1: I apologise. And to all of you who I've just mentioned out... And others that I haven't and maybe forgot about, this one is for you.

0: You are wise.
1: Naturally, I have forgotten people.
2: Have you?
1: Ali's old housemate, Zoe in India, thank you so much for listening.
2: Thank you, Zoe in India.
1: Any from your side?
2: I haven't, no, I declared the ones that I've had in. Fair. So.
1: And the most important one, who texted in, quote, "You forgot me, you cheeky bastard, Adam Oakley." sorry, Madam Oakley.
2: I'm sorry, Adam Oakley.
1: I'm so
2: sorry. What a
1: treasure.
2: I am so sorry.
1: What was that?
2: Sorry.
1: Big fun?
2: That just made me laugh a little. Anyways, never
1: What, Adam Oakley?
2: Yeah.
1: I think Lucinda had a bit of a crush on Adam Oakley back in the first
2: year. I did not have a crush on Adam Oakley. Well, I think he swung your way, not mine.
1: I think he did.
2: Anyway,
1: I think he described me as hot, hot, hot, if I remember correctly.
2: Yeah.
1: Anyway, moving on. shout out to Auntie Judith, who I don't think ever listened, but I was pranked that she was listening. You are getting the mention later in the fantastic thing I've done.
2: You've had more cousin affirmations as well. Had Flynn is the best, can't wait to see him again on the 27th.
1: Well, I mean, you've seen me for the first hour, but for the rest of them I can't promise.
2: My god,
1: football is on.
2: You're acting like this is a treasured thing.
1: Football?
2: You'll see me for the first hour.
1: I mean, I'm very honoured that they want to see me, but I'm just being very clear that you will only see me for the first hour.
2: Right.
1: Okay. What time's dinner?
2: No food for you then.
1: What is it? There's pork. I had pork on Sunday. Can you give me the right gravy this time at George Rainbow? It's fine. Now, I did get a request to do one of my favourite things that I've done on radio.
2: Okay.
1: Which was, do you remember the Brimful of Ashes song that I sang?
2: Yes, I do remember
1: I
2: your
1: do.
2: Thing, yeah.
1: Now, the target audience for that was my brother, John T. Kelly, and he never got to hear it live. So, with zero practice.
2: Okay. Oh, you're going to do it?
1: Zero practice, guys. Maybe not the whole thing.
2: You still got it?
1: Of course I still got it.
2: There's a lot of Flynn singing going on this show.
1: Oh, yeah, there'll be more. There's dancing. Oh, we're not there yet. Sorry, guys.
2: Turn the backing down a bit.
1: Sorry, I'm not quite a pro like Lucinda.
2: Indeed.
1: This is very professional. I'm very proud of myself for this. There's dancing. Behind the sight screen. Behind the sight screen. Rest in peace, Zach Crawley. He's the one that keeps their dream alive from the morning past the evening till the end of his life. And it's a dismal ashes on the other side. And we get it.
2: Okay. I'm not going to give it.
1: It
2: was good. It was fantastic. It was funny. Okay.
1: And don't you worry, guys. There is more singing from me later.
2: Okay.
1: I've worked very hard on that.
2: Yeah, we were really hoping.
1: I know. But
2: edge
1: I just thought,
2: seats.
1: You know, maybe I'll get a job with radio. Maybe I'll come and sing one day. Maybe I'll come and sing one day and you could all hear me for as much as you like. But yes. I have granted Lucinda one song today.
2: Oh, wow. Yeah, thanks. I think we'll have some more, but...
1: We'll get back onto that one. I'm kidding.
2: Okay, wow, you're getting great impression of yourself here.
1: Oh, and actually, sorry, we're going to rescind that song. Someone's asked you to sing the Horrid Henry theme, please. And 3, 2, 1.
2: I can't, you have to get the
1: song.
2: Oh, come
1: on.
2: I can't just do it. I can't remember how it goes.
1: Come on.
2: Guys, I already did that once for everyone.
1: Yeah, but we all loved it. We all loved it, Lucinda. We just love you so much.
2: Oh.
1: Come on.
2: Okay, turn it down. Being me. Wash your
1: Sorry.
2: Face and wash your hair. Na-na-na, it's just not fair. I'm Horrid Henry.
1: Thank you so much.

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1: I didn't realise that was so short, that one.
2: Well, we heard through the grapevine that someone might be listening through Alexa.
1: Someone very special.
2: So a very special person listening through Alexa, so there we go. Let's see if that's worked. But I thought that was an app song.
1: Don't Dream It's Over.
2: Yeah.
1: Indeed, Lucinda Broom.
2: Indeed. Glad I got my one song in.
1: Well, we have had a lot of requests, and as I stated multiple times today, this show has been meticulously planned. Ignore the wind, everybody. It's fine. I'll shut the window in a minute. This show has been meticulously planned for a very long time. Hence, these songs have been put in the system for a very long time.
2: So we'll see if we have time.
1: We may have time for one. So maybe in a break we will spin a wheel for the lucky one. I'm going to see. What have we got so far? Horrid Henry theme, please. I assume that's not true.
2: I think that was just for me to do it.
1: That's a shame. The One That Got Away, Katy Perry by Billy. Fantastic. Your Favourite Cousin. Who would that be?
2: That's Max, I think, has said that.
1: Is that true?
2: Well, no,
1: and Lucinda Broom, everybody,
2: cousins.
1: Has just admitted who her favourite cousin is.
2: No, I don't have favourite cousins.
1: Chris Franklin. Bloke by Chris Franklin.
2: I don't know.
1: Can't say I've heard of it. Soz.
2: Well, he said you'd like it.
1: Did I?
2: No, he said, Max said Flynn will like it. I said, are we sure?
1: Where did
2: no
1: he say
2: idea.
1: That?
2: He messaged me.
1: Oh, did he? Well, yeah. Okay, fair enough. I think we have other requests.
2: Other requests. More requests.
1: Alas, I can't find them now. But they will all go into the wheel, I promise you, if we have time.
2: Yeah, they will, they will.
1: They will indeed, ladies and gentlemen. They will.
2: If someone's got a Paramore one.
1: Oh, yeah, that was it. That was the other
2: ain't
1: one.
2: It
1: Ain't It Fun. That's a fantastic song. I think I probably most rather want to sing that.
2: Sing that?
1: I'm
2: not sure. Are we asking?
1: Oh,
2: are you going to sing again?
1: Speaking of singing, I've had an idea.
2: Singing.
1: More singing.
2: Okay.
1: I've had an idea. A bit. This is one that came quite recently.
2: Oh, okay.
1: That I thought I could grace you all with another fantastic rendition of one of my songs at the end of the show. So I thought, well, what can I sing a song about? You know, I've done stuff about sport. I've done stuff about on the radio. But I thought, well, I want to mention all the stupid stuff that we have done.
2: Yeah.
1: On this show.
2: Okay.
1: So I thought, we'll just make a song out of it then.
2: Oh, you made a song?
1: I'm singing it.
2: You're singing it?
1: I'm singing it.
2: Oh, okay.
1: Don't you worry, guys.
2: Oh. The tune you've created as well. Never heard this tune before.
1: No, I didn't create the tune, guys. Thanks for this in the boom, boom, boom, pedantic.
2: I like this song.
1: Long intro. Apologies.
2: I think turn the backing down again.
1: Well, yeah, but it just when I start singing.
2: I know, but I just want people to hear you.
1: Payphone, MK Dons, football while the show is on. Traffic, travel, number games, seen this song live once again. Tim Peak, pony sounds, you came in and messed around. Brat or rat, dictator chat, monotone, will came back. There's more. I'm sorry, there's more. Lily Allen swearing song, told off live before too long. The unknown cabinet picks, Greg Wallace aged badly quick. Horoscopes and Agni aren't reasonably priced chocolate star. FTSE chart show, here we go. Cheerleader was fair below. We didn't plan the show, but somehow this got mentioned on the radio. We didn't plan the show. No, we didn't plan it, but we somehow ran it. Shipping forecast number C, Northeast Force number 3. Pregnant Serena, I still win, princess and schooling thing. Walk the country end to end, liquid fingers choose a blend. Dog called Isis, treasure disc, forward roll and pseudo risk. Who reported us and why? Rat came early, Spotify. Brimful Ashes, Pitbull 2, Lucy wanted Taylor through. Dan Stecks, Christmas shows, bad instruments, dodgy notes. Wuthering Heights, got it right, Amy Hadlow, head like us. And we didn't plan the show. But somehow this girl mentioned on the radio. We didn't plan the show. No, we didn't plan it, so we somehow won. One more. Darts commentary shouting in, he dismembered him. New show what came into view, Ella's Egyptian song came through. Cake by Frank Ocean, Winter Games, Devotion. Ski Sunday theme was on, this could be news went wrong. Tech issues every week, World Cup stickers, kazoo squeak. Horrid Henry theme tune played with Honours Game got made. We bring the boom again, Lucinda sang Jerusalem. Lighthouse family birthday show, Judith wasn't listening though. We didn't plan the show, but somehow this got mentioned on the radio. We didn't plan the show. 73 shows later, now it's time to go.
2: Oh, very good.
1: I wrote that one.
2: That is very good.
1: That's all I have.
2: I like that.
1: Thank you.
2: I think the chorus is really funny.
1: There'll be one more. We can sing it along together. Do you know the words?
2: Oh, gosh, I have not quite.
1: There'll be one more. That's probably taken me about a week.
2: Did you write that?
1: Yeah.
2: Mentioned a lot that we did.
1: We didn't plan the show. But somehow this got mentioned on the radio. We didn't plan the show. No, we didn't plan it, but we somehow ran it. There wasn't enough. I mean, I'm sure I forgot multiple things.
2: No, that was good. That
1: Thank
2: was funny.
1: You. I was quite proud of that. normally, I have Hugh McKinnon's help.
2: For the lyrics?
1: Well, he's quite a musical guy. So I had to go by myself this week because he wasn't around.
2: Solo.
1: Albeit I did send him a voice note earlier saying, what do you think? And he says, somehow this is actually quite good. I'm very tempted to sing it again. Maybe we'll do the chorus one more. We didn't plan the show, but somehow this got mentioned on the radio. We didn't plan the show. No, we didn't plan it, but we somehow ran it.
2: That last bit was tricky, but it's good.
1: I'm really proud of that.
2: I think that was good.
1: I think that was fantastic.
2: It was great. I think that was fantastic.
1: And I think that was amazing.
2: I think that was good. You mentioned so many things as well.
1: Thank
2: that
1: you.
2: That we did. Very good.
1: Thank you, guys.
2: I think one from each episode, almost, really.
1: Probably.
2: I did have to go
1: through every single show and write a lot.
2: Did you listen back?
1: I went through the text and my scripts.
2: Okay.
1: But thank you for enduring that. That's enough of me singing. And now this is a song I listened to at the end of first year, and I thought I'll play it.

0: I apologise to Coldplay, but I thought
1: we cut you short.
0: It's
1: I'm
0: more
1: sorry.
0: Important we have a final moment all
1: yes.
0: together.
1: All together.
0: All together. So everybody all come together. In. No one's here.
1: Everyone come into the room.
0: First of all, before we start, I'd just like to say thank you to everyone who said that was the best bit of radio we've had.
1: you got lots of good.
0: And you know what?
1: That.
0: I completely agree.
1: Oh,
0: that was fantastic.
1: No, it was very good. Well, we officially only have 8 minutes left. So that is it's very weird. I think it hasn't quite kicked in that it is definitely the last show, to be honest. I think I'm going to be the hint. Like this time next week, I'm going to think, oh, I need to go to radio. And no, it won't be happening. But I just wanted to say a few, well, mainly thank yous to everyone. First to everyone who's listened so much. Obviously, we have thanked them, but people who've sent in ideas, song suggestions every week, my housemates, people who've given funny ideas, and just support to us. I think we've honestly valued it so much. It's given us a lot of... it's given us a lot of good content for the show as well. And I think that's... Especially when we've sometimes done it and we've done it after a long day in the middle of the semester, or we've had lots on and you kind of think, oh, I haven't got enough to say on radio tonight. But I think I'm really glad that we kept doing it, and we did it every time and every week, and we didn't, you know, cancel it, and we didn't give up on doing it. I think some people sort of think, oh, it's a really good idea. Oh, well, let's do radio. But we stuck at it, and I think that's something to be proud of. And then obviously my biggest thanks is to you, Flynn. You've been a great host, co-host, as you would like to say, the lead host, but I'll say co-host. You always come in with so many ideas each week. I think you have to be, it's fair to say, you've put a lot more hours and prep time into it than I have with all the, you know, I think you've got joy out of that, but you have put so much effort into the songs and everything every week, and good ideas and good humour. So I'm really proud of you for that, and I think you've done really well, and I think it is honestly your thing. I don't think there's not many people who would do it as well as you do it. I think you've kind of found your thing with it. You are really, really good at it, and everyone who listens says that. So I think you should remember that. And then I think, you know, on a slightly soppy note, we've got a lot to be thankful for as well. We probably wouldn't be where we are together if it hadn't been for the show. That was, we were obviously friends first when we started doing it, and we kind of have different friend groups at the beginning of first year, and that this is what continuously brought us together every week, and you know, the rest is history really from that. So we have a lot to thank URY for as well, but yeah, my biggest thanks goes out to you. There's no one else who I would have wanted to do it with every week, so thank you.
0: Thank you. I when I wrote what I was going to say, I thought, oh, I don't feel that sad, you know. I feel sad, but I'm not going to cry. And maybe that set me off. And first of all, I want to apologise to everyone who started to listen now. You've missed the best bit of radio ever, and you're probably going to listen to the saddest bit. It would be remiss of me if I did not say something at the end of the show. You know, without getting too soppy or deep, not only is this the end of radio, but it's the end of my whole university experience. And to be blunt, the best 3 years of my life. I know we thanked everyone earlier, but I'm eternally grateful to everyone I've ever met here in York, whether we met once or ended up having a 2-year relationship. I can without a shadow of a doubt say my time here would have not been nearly as extraordinary without each and every one of you. It would be odd not coming back in September, and yeah, I dread that feeling, but I know it's a cliche, but it really could not be more true here. How nice it is to have something as grand as this to miss. I came to York, to be blunt, quite lost. I don't think that could be further from the truth now. I made memories, more importantly, friends for life here. I know I thanked everyone, but thank you to all of you in particular, my friends. I came out of university, well, maybe still jobless, but a different person. I remember 18-year-old me on that 3-plus-hour drive on the 17th of September 2023. And I think, well, mainly hope my family and friends from back home can attest that I've changed a lot, and hopefully for the best. I'll miss this place an incredible amount, and as much as I really do not want to leave, I think I know deep down I've done everything and so much more than I could have ever dreamed of here. This has been fantastic, and I will think of York daily for years to come and miss it endlessly. And as much as I'm trying to find a but to make leaving feel better, there simply is not one. Well, to radio more specifically, this show has been simultaneous with my time here, and I can safely say I have loved all 73 hours of it. I feel so lucky to have the chance to do this, and I always have access to these shows. I miss being sat here every Tuesday, albeit sometimes Thursday, sometimes Monday at 8 till 9, albeit, sorry guys, sometimes 9 till 10. Doing stupid things, from trying to get cheerleader to URY chart number one, and reading all of your comments and ideas, as Lucinda said. It's been truly wonderful. While doing radio may be a bit of a stigma, at least in York, I could not encourage it enough. The show has changed my life. My mum can testify that as a child I hated public speaking, something which this show has completely changed. In other ways, the show has helped to make friends, speak to my home friends more, and stay in touch with my family. There are hundreds of reasons, so I won't go on, but who knows, you may just meet your girlfriend through it. I thanked you all before, and I'll do it again. Every single text meant the world, and the thought of you all at 8 p.m. on a Tuesday, coming and listening, truly warms my heart beyond belief. There is one person I'm still yet to thank, and that's quite obviously Lucinda. Thank you for being the best co-host I could ever ask for. The show's nowhere near as fun when you're not on. And who would have thought when you suggested doing this, when fresh as week 3 years ago, we'd be here. In the same way, sorry for taking the mick out of you at various points and interrupting you as often as I maybe do. I just don't want you to steal my limelight. I'm only joking. One more time, thanks to all of you. You do not know how much you've all helped me, not only through radio, but these past few years. I owe it to you eternally for what you've done, what you've gave, the joy you've gave. Right, this is it. I'm going to leave you with this. This song played in my ears as I watched my parents drive away 3 years ago. And I played it for a reason. It might be a weird song, but stick with me. In the live version, it says, "You can't control bloody anything, so sit with it, have a laugh, and enjoy all of it." That's an ethos I've tried to have in these last 3 years. And with uni coming to an end, I can safely say I followed it and had a right good laugh. Thank you.
1: Thank you.

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3: Hey, all right, it's Kip Casper. 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LA is infinite repeat. How we feeling out there? How's your drive time commute? I need a saga. What's the saga? It's songs for the deaf. You can't even hear it.
0: Unfortunately, we're not quite in Los Angeles here. We're in rather rainy Yorkshire, but there's a bit of sun poking through now. My name's Matty Keel. This is Matty's Tuesday, a one-off show I'm doing to celebrate the last time I'll ever be on air here at the University of York. Here's Queens of the Stone Age.

0: 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Then what's stopping you?
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3: I was Queens of the Stone Age. You think I ain't worth a dollar, but I feel like a millionaire. My first song of my last show here. And now we're going to go on with something a little different. That's the theme of the evening.

can't breathe. Everybody jumping out of their mind. 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
1: Yeah, you can, and I like reading your messages, as has been evident across the years of me presenting on this wonderful radio station. I started here in 2023, I started, and I came immediately to radio. I started doing some sports broadcasting, later found a love for music, and it's all spiraled down from there. So tonight's show is a sort of lovely farewell to University Radio York and my time at the university as well, because I'm going home for the first time in a long time. I'm going to be playing a variety of songs for various different people. There's no rhyme or reason to them. Has there ever been with any of my shows? You tell me. In fact, you can tell me. 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But for now, while you're thinking of something funny or cryptic to send me in the studio to react to or try and get me to swear on air, because that's always fun, I'll leave you with this wonderful power ballad here, and it's something I've been listening to fairly recently. It's a bit of Guns N' Roses, a song that I never really gave the attention it deserved on the album, despite the fact it's one of their best and most well-known songs. It's November Rain.

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0: And before that rather loud interlude, you were serenaded by the wonderful tones of Slash on guitar with November Rain, Guns N' Roses. I'm actually going to see Guns N' Roses this weekend. That's going to be utterly amazing. Saturday night, Download Festival, Donington Park. It's going to be utterly amazing. They've also got Linkin Park playing. Stay tuned for a bit of that. And some Limp Bizkit playing. Unfortunately, none of that in the show list for tonight, but you've heard enough of me blasting it through your ears for the last 3 years. Anyway, I was particularly enjoying Guns N' Roses. It makes you quite melancholy, the song, and it's really quite a powerful love ballad. And then you get to the end, and it's one of the greatest guitar solos of all time. Anyway, I'm now going to play a song that I wanted to play for a very special listener who has been listening for a very long time. She's been listening to me for 21 years, as a matter of fact, and probably wants me to shut up at some point. So I will do that. And before that, I'll introduce the song to my grandmother. I'd like to thank you very much for your dedicated time listening to me and putting up with my very contravening political opinion to you all the time. And I thought you might like this one.
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4: Okay, no, I mean, don't get excited, man. It's because I'm short, I know.

Hey, hey, it's the Monkees on University Radio York. You're listening live from our little studio over in Vanbrugh. For the last time from me, Massey Keel, and you're listening... Oh, I can't even remember the thing. It's my last show and I still can't remember the thing. It's something like 88.3 FM and online and digital radio, which is a new thing, which is pretty scary. But that was the Monkees with Daydream Believer, dedicated to my grandmother. And I'd like to dedicate the next song to someone who's actually in the room with me, although sitting in a dark corner as to not disturb me from my rhythm, despite shining a light to... waving her hands to some Guns N' Roses earlier. She's been very well behaved, as she has been for the whole of our trip to York. She's been well behaved my whole life and kept me well behaved for most of it too, despite my best efforts. Mum, you requested this song, and I'd like to play it for you as a little thank you.

for everything that you do for me, which is a lot, and a lot more than I can say in the very limited amount of time I've got in this 1-hour show slot. So I'm going to shut up and play some Linkin Park.

0: 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It's just gone 9:30. You're listening to Matty's Tuesday. I know. How crazy is that?
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2: You are why.
0: Well, I've run out of things to say, believe it or not, after 3 years of radio broadcast. And they say that radio broadcasters never tire of the sound of their own voice, but I honestly have. I'm getting slightly bored of hearing myself in my headphones, but there is something quite satisfying about knowing that you're sat at home listening, and I'm providing somewhat medium to light entertainment to the rest of your day. And I know I'm doing the graveyard shift. What are you doing listening to URY? Are you sat at home? Are you doing the ironing? Are you doing some work? Are you preparing to go out? Because it's getting to that time of night, as of always. But I know that one person is going to also be sat at home adamantly listening to this song. And this next song goes to my grandfather, and I absolutely promise you, Grandad, the amount of time I spent looking for Theolonious Monk on this system, I couldn't find a song. I couldn't find one. So I thought a bit of Ella Fitzgerald would do instead.

The tear inside out. Cause everybody hates a tourist, especially one who thinks it's us.

0: are why.
1: That was, of course, Pulp with Common People, a song that really needs no introduction. I gave a rather long introduction to Dream a Little Dream of Me, the song prior, Ella Fitzgerald and Louis Armstrong, here on University Radio York. 20 to 10 here, and we've got a few more songs coming for you this evening, the next one of which is one that my aforementioned grandparents probably won't particularly enjoy, but my mother might. It's a song I've wanted to play on the radio for too long, of course. This is After the Watershed, naturally, so I can play whatever I want. I can't swear, but Kendrick Lamar can.

Kendrick Lamar has a dream that he could maybe one day say a swear word on University Radio York. I didn't realise how censored he was. Blimey, that was Backseat Freestyle, a song that I thought was going to be a lot ruder than it ended up being. When you mark a song as explicit, it better be explicit because I want to play it. That was going to be one of my parting farewells, play something extraordinarily rude and get away with it. But unfortunately, it didn't quite play off. Nonetheless, I have got another banger coming up for you. It's my favourite song from my favourite band. You might think that makes it my favourite song, but we'll come on to that later. I used to run a show called Save Six Songs, and I never got to do my own show, and I anticipated doing my last show as my own six songs to save if I were stranded in an undisclosed scenario with only six songs in a CD player. And this would have been one of them. This one's Bring Me the Horizon.

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1: Yeah, did you know that as well? This station was formed all the way back in a year that I can't remember how to recite. And almost as old as me. I feel it. I really do feel it. That was Bring the Horizon with Chelsea Smile, one of my favourite songs of all time. I had a message in on the website. I didn't know this was your last show, but it's been a pleasure listening and wish you the best for the future. Thanks, Matt. Hashtag bring back Save Six Songs. You know what? If I do come back as an alumni and find myself in these hallowed halls over by Vanbrugh College, I most certainly will bring back Save Six Songs. And you're more than welcome as a guest. Let me know who you are. I'll shout you out. And the next song comes from, I suppose, my biggest inspiration. I won't introduce it because I'll probably break down on the radio, but here's Sparks.

0: Radiohead's masterpiece, Fake Plastic Trees, from the album The Bends. The cream of the crop when it comes to my music taste, really. And it just makes you feel a little bit sad. A little bit like I am here, doing my last ever show. And that's that, really. That's the last song you'll ever hear from me. Stay tuned after the news so I can actually say my goodbyes, but that's my last hour of radio done. How scary is that? I've been here for 3 years. That's quite emotional, to be honest, but life moves on, as do I, and I will see you after this from IRN. I'll see you on the other side. Give it 2 minutes.
1: From the Sky News Centre at 10, a bus and a number of cars have been set on fire across Belfast as protesters come out onto the streets following a stabbing in the north of the city. A man in his 40s has been treated for serious injuries to the eyes, back and face after being attacked last night. A 30-year-old Sudanese national has been charged with attempted murder. Northern Ireland's Justice Minister is Naomi Long.
2: The only people who will be harmed if there is unrest on our streets are innocent people. The only thing that will be achieved is further victims. And so I'm asking for people to be calm at a time when it is easy to be irrational because you're hurt, you're upset and you're angry.
1: We've just heard in the last few minutes that all bus and train services have been suspended in Belfast for the rest of the night. And Assistant Chief Constable Ryan Henderson's just released a statement as well in the last few minutes and again calling for calm. Elsewhere, two men have been jailed for their part in the unrest that swept across Southampton last week following the death of Henry Novak. The pair, who are 41 and 24, have been sentenced to a combined total of almost 6 years. Donald Trump's accused Iran of shooting down a US helicopter patrolling the Strait of Hormuz. America's president's now vowing to respond to the attack out of what he calls a necessity. England manager Thomas Tuchel says he and his team won't be distracted by non-football issues at the World Cup. Build-up to the tournament has been dominated by political matters, border security and high ticket prices. A Somali referee was denied entry to the US after an 11-hour immigration interview. But Tuchel says they're not getting involved.
3: And I'm very grateful for the FA that they let me separate it and they let me be the head coach and talk about football and just talk about football. Otherwise, we have no chance to go all the way, if that's not the case.
1: And economics is one of the top five most popular A-level subjects in England for the first time since records began. That's the latest. I'm Barry Weir.
4: 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You are why.
0: Well, that's it from me. That's my last show done. And there's the news beep. Just one more time for those of you radio nerds who know what I've just made, what mistake I have just done to go out. I wouldn't have it any other way, to be honest. It's been an absolute privilege entertaining you for the last 3 years on and off. There have been highs, there have been lows, there have been stressful roses broadcasts, there have been very easy shows, there have been difficult times discussing difficult subjects on the radio, and irrationally laughing at gaming news. Everything in between. I've had an absolutely wonderful time, and I wouldn't have had it any other way. It's been spectacular, my time at URY, and most of all, I'd like to say thank you to you, dear listener, for keeping me going, giving me someone to project to, someone to listen to me, because that's what it's all about. 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My name is Matty Keel, and for the last time, goodbye, and good night.

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Indecision, catch 22.

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A conglomerate so deeply entrenched in the world to come. Too big to fail doesn't even close to scrap it.

0: 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A conglomerate so deeply entrenched.
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3: From the Sky News Centre at 11, there's violence across Northern Ireland tonight, centred on Belfast, with protesters on the streets after a stabbing in the city. Houses, cars and buses have been set on fire following an anti-immigration demonstration. It was in response to a man in his 40s being attacked with a knife last night, and footage emerging of that incident on social media. A 30-year-old Sudanese man has been charged with attempted murder. Our reporter Dan Whitehead is in Belfast tonight.
4: The PS and I have specific tactics that are used not elsewhere in the UK, so they're well versed at dealing with this. I think one of the struggles which is the fact that the violence is spread out in pockets across the city. That, of course, stretches resources and makes it even more difficult.
3: The smoke has been seen rising above the city through the night. The police have confirmed they're dealing with pockets of disorder. Earlier in the House of Commons, DUP leader Gavin Robinson called for an end to uncontrolled immigration.
5: Having abused the privilege of our nation, the perpetrator living in the UK under a five-year visa needs to be convicted and deported on the first flight out on a one-way ticket.
3: Yeah. All bus and train services in Belfast have been suspended for the night. More breaking news tonight, and the US has started what it's calling self-defensive strikes against Iran. Its military says these strikes began at 10 o'clock UK time after the Iranians allegedly shot down an American Apache helicopter. Earlier, Donald Trump had promised to respond out of what he called necessity. Our US correspondent David Blevins is in Washington.
6: They're choosing their words very carefully. They say this mission is a proportional response to unjustified Iranian aggression. The two members of the crew were rescued by an unmanned drone boat.
3: And one more story. England will have to go through the playoffs if they're to qualify for the Women's World Cup. They beat Ukraine 3-0 in their final group game, but Spain thrashed Iceland. Scotland, Wales and Northern Ireland will also be in the playoffs. That's the latest. I'm Barry.

0: got an idea for a show? Then what's stopping you?
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3: Does everything lost need to be found?

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Does everything lost need to be found? Does everything lost need to be found? Don't

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2: From the Sky News Centre at midnight, politicians and the police are calling for calm after violence across Northern Ireland. There's been trouble following anti-immigration demonstrations organised in response to a vicious stabbing caught on camera and shared online in Belfast on Monday night. A 30-year-old Sudanese national has been charged with attempted murder and making threats to kill. Houses, cars and buses have been set on fire during the disturbances. Alison Morris is crime correspondent at the Belfast Telegraph and says the trouble changed from initially blocking roads
3: to attacking properties, homes where people are pointing out where foreign nationals live. The man who was attacked is recovering. He has very serious life-changing, life-altering injuries. And ironically, it will be foreign nationals who will be at his bedside looking after him.
2: The smoke has been seen rising above the city through the night. The police have confirmed that dealing with pockets of disorder in Belfast. Former First Minister Arlene Foster has given her reaction to the trouble.
4: This is not only wrong, but it's entirely counterproductive. I mean, if these people are genuinely concerned about immigration issues, this takes the whole spotlight away from that issue and onto the violence in their own communities.
2: Earlier, a masked group set fire to a bus in the east of the city before services were suspended for the night. Another breaking news story tonight, and Donald Trump's described retaliatory strikes on Iran as very strong and powerful. They were launched in response to the downing of a US Apache helicopter. Iranian state media say explosions have been heard in several cities. Two men have been jailed for their part in violence in Southampton last week, which followed the death of Henry Novak. The pair, aged 41 and 24, have been sentenced to a total of nearly 6 years. England manager Thomas Tuchel says he and his team won't be distracted by non-football issues at the World Cup. The build-up has been dominated by political matters, border security and ticket prices. And economics is one of the top five most popular A-level subjects in England for the first time since. That's the latest.

passion of the groove. Generation

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But you remember what I told you. Someday I'll need your spine to hide behind. For fear of moments stolen, I don't wanna say goodnight. But I still see you in the morning. Still know your heart and still know both your

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Keep your hand inside of mine. And then when everything is over, I hope to think of this as better times.

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